0: 1071 CJCS FM. CJCS weather.
1: Clear skies tonight, low of 5. Friday morning, sunny, high of 24, followed by clear skies, low of 7. Saturday, sunny, high of 19, then clear, low of 9.
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8: Clear skies tonight, low of 5. Friday morning, sunny, high of 24, followed by clear skies, low of 7. Saturday, sunny, high of 19, then clear, low of 9.
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4: Clear skies tonight, low of 5. Friday morning, sunny, high of 24, followed by clear skies, low of 7. Saturday, sunny, high of 19, then clear, low of 9.
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2: Good morning, I'm Richard Coffin. After a strong run in the 2024 season, something rotten is on the playbill again at the Stratford Festival. The second musical directed by Donna Fior this season opens tonight at 8 at the Festival Theater. It stars Henry Firmston, Mark Ewer, Jeff Lillico, and Star Domingue. Set in Renaissance London, the story follows Nigel and Nick Bottom as they try to make their mark as playwrights. This leads them to making the world's first musical. The Hobbit and Waiting for Godot will wrap up opening week tomorrow. Tickets are available at the festival website. Local singer-songwriter Meredith May is dropping a new song on the first day of June. The track is called Better, about the experience of breaking up and moving on. May has made a name for herself around the city, performing at a bunch of locales, including Black Swan Brewing Company, The Starlight, and The Bunker, amongst others. She also performed a recent five-hour set at Work Pub and Eatery. May has been in the studio working with producer Owen Davey, who helped create her sound. She says being in the studio has helped bring her vision to life. Adding some other songs are in the works and an album could be on the way. One of the most influential rock albums of all time will be performed in the Festival City. Onrush Music Festival is presenting the Eclipse Players performance of Pink Floyd's Dark Side of the Moon on June 6th at Avondale United Church. Drummer and backup vocalist Tim Harrison says the performers are excited for the show.
3: So whenever we get together, there's this excitement that grows very quickly and people are already into it and trying to figure out what's the best way to present this.
2: Proceeds support United Way Perth Hurons United Housing. For tickets, visit the Onrush Festival website. And Stratford singer-songwriter Lorena McKinnitt is continuing a big anniversary tour. McKinnitt will perform 30 concerts in Europe for The Mask and Mirror, her 1994 studio release. McKinnitt says she's thrilled to perform in Europe again. The tour includes shows in the UK, Germany, Poland, Hungary, Austria, Switzerland, France, and Belgium. First launched in 2024, the second leg of the tour will begin next month in Eastern Canada, with the third running from February to April 2027. Tickets go on sale on Friday. Be the first to know. 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
4: In sports, Major League Baseball, Toronto Blue Jays edged the Baltimore Orioles 2-1 last night to take the opener of their four-game set. Toronto starter Patrick Corbin allowed a run and four hits in five-plus innings, while Jeff Hoffman registered the win in relief. In hockey, Canada beat the United States 4-0 yesterday in a rematch of the Olympic final to advance to the semifinals at the Men's World Hockey Championship.
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4: Sunny today, windy this morning with a high 24, humidex at 25. Clear this evening, still windy with a low of 7. Saturday, sunny, breezy, high 20. Clear Saturday evening, low 9. And sunny Sunday, high 19.
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1071 CJCSFM. Good morning. I'm Jamie Caudill. 614 on this Friday, May 29th on the calendar. Gorgeous day today. Sunshine. Lots of it. 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

0: 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Arrows. Meet me in the middle. 6:22 on this Friday, May 29th. Good morning, I'm Jamie Caudle. Well, my goodness, opening week continues with Stratford Festival. Last night, it was the first show at the Avon Theater for this season. It was Death of a Salesman last night, and certainly to a packed and very receptive crowd. Arthur Miller's Death of a Salesman featuring Tom McCamus and Lucy Peacock, and stellar performances, certainly not to be missed. Heavy going, certainly it is quite the show. Death of a Salesman, classic theater, Arthur Miller. Again, Tom McCamus, Lucy Peacock, and just a great cast, I tell you. There, and certainly at the end of that show, there were a few dry eyes in the theater, I tell you. Very emotional, very impactful play for sure. Death of a Salesman opened last night at the Avon Theater. Great to see the Avon Theater downtown bustling with that last night. And more shows continue. It's going to be a blockbuster tonight at the Stratford Festival at the main stage, the big house, if you will. It's something rotten tonight, something rotten back. So many folks looking forward to seeing this show once again, or perhaps for the first time. And two more shows open this Saturday. It'll be back at the Avon Theater for The Hobbit Saturday afternoon, and then Saturday night at the Stratford Festival Theater, it's Waiting for Godot with Paul Gross. What an opening week for Anthony Cimolino's final season as artistic director. Well, sunshine today and windy with a high 24, humidex at 25, and clear this evening for more opening shows. With a low of 7 and a great weekend weather-wise. Sunshine Saturday, breezy with a high 20, and sunny Sunday with a high 19 for the final day of May. And it's been interesting weather for the month of May, shall we say. But right now, it's a little chillier this morning. Currently 7 degrees in Stratford. 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

0: from the CJCS Newsroom. 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
1: Good morning, I'm Richard Coffin. After a strong run in the 2024 season, Something Rotten is on the playbill again at the Stratford Festival. The second musical directed by Donna Fior this season opens tonight at 8 at the Festival Theatre. It stars Henry Firmston, Mark Ewer, Jeff Lillico, and Star Domingue. Set in Renaissance London, the story follows Nigel and Nick Bottom as they try to make their mark as playwrights. This leads them to making the world's first musical. The Hobbit and Waiting for Godot will wrap up opening week tomorrow. Tickets are available at the festival website. Local singer-songwriter Meredith May is dropping a new song on the first day of June. The track is called Better, about the experience of breaking up and moving on. May has made a name for herself around the city, performing at a bunch of locales, including Black Swan Brewing Company, The Starlight, and The Bunker, amongst others. She also performed a recent five-hour set at Work Pub and Eatery. May has been in the studio working with producer Owen Davey, who helped create her sound. She says being in the studio has helped bring her vision to life. Adding some other songs are in the works, and an album could be on the way. One of the most influential rock albums of all time will be performed in the Festival City. Onrush Music Festival is presenting the Eclipse Players' performance of Pink Floyd's Dark Side of the Moon on June 6th at Avondale United Church. Drummer and backup vocalist Tim Harrison says the performers are excited for the show.
2: So whenever we get together, there's this excitement that grows very quickly, and people are already into it and trying to figure out what's the best way to present this.
1: 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For tickets, visit the Onrush Festival website. And Stratford singer-songwriter Lorena McKinnitt is continuing a big anniversary tour. McKinnitt will perform 30 concerts in Europe for The Mask and Mirror, her 1994 studio release. McKinnitt says she's thrilled to perform in Europe again. The tour includes shows in the UK, Germany, Poland, Hungary, Austria, Switzerland, France, and Belgium. First launched in 2024, the second leg of the tour will begin next month in Eastern Canada, with the third running from February to April 2027. Tickets go on sale on Friday. Be the first to know. Get daily and weekly news alerts directly to your inbox by signing up at mystratfordnow.com.
3: In sports, Major League Baseball, Toronto Blue Jays edged the Baltimore Orioles 2-1 last night to take the opener of their four-game set. Toronto starter Patrick Corbin allowed a run and four hits in five-plus innings, while Jeff Hoffman registered the win in relief. In hockey, Canada beat the United States 4-0 yesterday in a rematch of the Olympic final to advance to the semifinals at the Men's World Hockey Championship.
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3: Sunny today, windy this morning with a high 24, humidex at 25. Clear this evening, still windy with a low of 7. Saturday, sunny, breezy, high 20. Clear Saturday evening, low 9. And sunny Sunday, high 19.
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0: 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Good morning. I'm Jamie Caudill. 640. It's Friday, May 29th. Very special get together yesterday afternoon at the Stratford Shakespearean Gardens. It was a celebration. We chatted with Chair Reg White with Friends of Shakespearean Gardens, and they had their 90th anniversary celebration. So they just had an absolutely beautiful day for it. Even they had birthday cake, Stratford Shakespearean Gardens, 1936 to 2026, and certainly a number of guest speakers. Including, of course, Reg White, City of Stratford Mayor Martin Rithma with presentations. And also of note, to Heritage Stratford have presented them with a plaque. And you can see that right outside the Stratford Shakespearean Gardens, saying a property designated under Heritage Stratford, the Shakespearean Gardens, opened 1936. These gardens demonstrate Stratford's legacy of creating public spaces, combining industrial heritage with parkland. So that is pretty awesome. And so just a lovely little get-together at the beautiful Stratford Shakespearean Gardens. We got the photos and more, and Lori LeDuc didn't know she was part of the Friends of the Shakespeare Garden. She was also speaking as well, and you can check out all the photos. That is on our Facebook page this morning, and do check out the Shakespearean Gardens sometime this summertime. Just a beautiful, beautiful spot. Very, very tranquil. And let's check the school bus report with Rio Thompson Candies and Tradition Mutual Insurance. So far, so good. All systems and go. Just remember a jacket this morning. It's a little on the chillier or cooler side this morning. But sunshine expected today through your day with a high 24, humidex at 25. A little brisk right now. It's 7 currently in Stratford.
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0: 1071 CJCSFM, Peter Frampton. 6:52 on this Friday, May 29th. Well, you know, we got the Bedley's Birthday Club coming up next hour, 7:45. 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So Friday, Saturday, Sunday, if someone you know is celebrating, someone in your family, a good friend celebrating, do let us know. 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Get those birthday wishes to us. Sunshine today, we'll take that. High 24, humidex at 25, and an amazing weekend with so many great events happening in Stratford and area. I'll see you out to Saturday morning taking part in Alzheimer's Society here on Perth with their Walk for Alzheimer's event. That is Saturday morning. Registration's at 9, walk gets underway at 10. Just a reminder, new location for this one. It's happening at the Veterans Drive Park. That's the Banshell along Veterans Drive. That's the new location. We'll see you out for that Saturday morning. And a beautiful day for Walk for Alzheimer's for Saturday. Sunshine, high 20, and sunny Sunday with a high 19 degrees. Right now, 7 degrees in Stratford.
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1: Good morning, I'm Richard Coffin. After a strong run in the 2024 season, something rotten is on the playbill again at the Stratford Festival. The second musical directed by Donna Fior this season opens tonight at 8 at the Festival Theatre. It stars Henry Firmston, Mark Ewer, Jeff Lillico, and Star Domingue. Set in Renaissance London, the story follows Nigel and Nick Bottom as they try to make their mark as playwrights. This leads them to making the world's first musical. The Hobbit and Waiting for Godot will wrap up opening week tomorrow. Tickets are available at the festival website. Local singer-songwriter Meredith May is dropping a new song on the first day of June. The track is called Better, about the experience of breaking up and moving on. May has made a name for herself around the city, performing at a bunch of locales, including Black Swan Brewing Company, The Starlight and The Bunker, amongst others. She also performed a recent five-hour set at Work Pub and Eatery. May has been in the studio working with producer Owen Davey, who helped create her sound. She says being in the studio has helped bring her vision to life, adding some other songs are in the works and an album could be on the way. One of the most influential rock albums of all time will be performed in the Festival City. Onrush Music Festival is presenting the Eclipse Players performance of Pink Floyd's Dark Side of the Moon on June 6th at Avondale United Church. Drummer and backup vocalist Tim Harrison says the performers are excited for the show.
2: So whenever we get together, there's this excitement that grows very quickly and people are already into it and trying to figure out what's the best way to present this.
1: Proceeds support United Way Perth Hurons United Housing. For tickets, visit the Onrush Festival website. And Stratford singer-songwriter Lorena McKinnitt is continuing a big anniversary tour. McKinnitt will perform 30 concerts in Europe for The Mask and Mirror, her 1994 studio release. McKinnitt says she's thrilled to perform in Europe again. The tour includes shows in the UK, Germany, Poland, Hungary, Austria, Switzerland, France, and Belgium. First launched in 2024, the second leg of the tour will begin next month in Eastern Canada, with a third running from February to April 2027. Tickets go on sale on Friday. Be the first to know. Get daily and weekly news alerts directly to your inbox by signing up at mystratfordnow.com.
3: In sports, Major League Baseball, Toronto Blue Jays edged the Baltimore Orioles 2-1 last night to take the opener of their four-game set. Toronto starter Patrick Corbin allowed a run and four hits in five-plus innings, while Jeff Hoffman registered the win in relief. In hockey, Canada beat the United States 4-0 yesterday in a rematch of the Olympic final to advance to the semifinals at the Men's World Hockey Championship.
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3: Sunny today, windy this morning with a high 24, humidex at 25. Clear this evening, still windy with a low of 7. Saturday, sunny, breezy, high 20. Clear Saturday evening, low 9. And sunny Sunday, high 19.
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107.1 CJCSFM. Good morning. I'm Jamie Cottle. Blues Traveler, 7:09, Friday, May 29th on the calendar. Sunshine today, lots of it. High 24 right now. 7 in Stratford.

1071 CJCSFM, Max Webster with the late grade Gary Watkinson, Lego the Lion. 717 on this Friday, May 29th, and it's a little chilly this morning, maybe for ice cream, although is it? You know, we got sunshine today. It is going to warm up. So we're asking you on our Facebook page, what's the best flavor of ice cream? Oh, boy, that's a tough question. So we've heard from you, though. Sherry saying butter pecan, maple walnut, or black cherry. None of these will I pass. Can you guess my age? Sherry, thanks for that. We heard from Ron's going to good old chocolate, and Allie saying many to choose from.

0: I like, but pralines and cream for me. Can't agree with that one. So what's your favorite flavor of ice cream? You can post that on our Facebook page this morning. A little chilly maybe this morning, but it is going to warm up. And no delays or cancellations so far for your school bus report with Rio Thompson Candies and Tradition Mutual Insurance. 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Sunshine today and just a terrific weekend with all the great events going on in Stratford. There's Walk for Alzheimer's Saturday morning. There's the big Asian Heritage Month closing celebration Saturday at Upper Queen's Park. There's the Pride March, Pride Festival. That happens on Sunday with Stratford Press Pride. So for the weekend, sunshine today, high 24, humidex of 25, maybe a little on the windy side this morning. Clear this evening, low 7, sunny Saturday, breezy high 20, and sunny Sunday with a high 19 to wrap up the month of May. Right now it's 9 degrees currently in Stratford and area.
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We got Richard Coffin standing by with news and information. 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

0: from the CJCS Newsroom. 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
1: Good morning, I'm Richard Coffin. After a strong run in the 2024 season, Something Rotten is on the playbill again at the Stratford Festival. The second musical directed by Donna Fiore this season opens tonight at 8 at the Festival Theater. It stars Henry Firmston, Mark Ewer, Jeff Lillico, and Star Domingue. Set in Renaissance London, the story follows Nigel and Nick Bottom as they try to make their mark as playwrights. This leads them to making the world's first musical. The Hobbit and Waiting for Godot will wrap up opening week tomorrow. Tickets are available at the festival website. Local singer-songwriter Meredith May is dropping a new song on the first day of June. The track is called Better, about the experience of breaking up and moving on. May has made a name for herself around the city, performing at a bunch of locales, including Black Swan Brewing Company, The Starlight and The Bunker, amongst others. She also performed a recent five-hour set at Work Pub and Eatery. May has been in the studio working with producer Owen Davey, who helped create her sound. She says being in the studio has helped bring her vision to life. Adding some other songs are in the works and an album could be on the way. One of the most influential rock albums of all time will be performed in the Festival City. Onrush Music Festival is presenting the Eclipse Players performance of Pink Floyd's Dark Side of the Moon on June 6th at Avondale United Church. Drummer and backup vocalist Tim Harrison says the performers are excited for the show.
2: So whenever we get together, there's this excitement that grows very quickly and people are already into it and trying to figure out what's the best way to present this.
1: Proceeds support United Way Perth Hurons United Housing. For tickets, visit the Onrush Festival website. And Stratford singer-songwriter Lorena McKinnitt is continuing a big anniversary tour. McKinnitt will perform 30 concerts in Europe for The Mask and Mirror, her 1994 studio release. McKinnitt says she's thrilled to perform in Europe again. The tour includes shows in the UK, Germany, Poland, Hungary, Austria, Switzerland, France, and Belgium. First launched in 2024, the second leg of the tour will begin next month in Eastern Canada, with the third running from February to April 2027. Tickets go on sale on Friday. Be the first to know. Get daily and weekly news alerts directly to your inbox by signing up at mystratfordnow.com.
3: In sports, Major League Baseball, Toronto Blue Jays edged the Baltimore Orioles 2-1 last night to take the opener of their four-game set. Toronto starter Patrick Corbin allowed a run and four hits in five-plus innings, while Jeff Hoffman registered the win in relief. In hockey, Canada beat the United States 4-0 yesterday in a rematch of the Olympic final to advance to the semifinals at the Men's World Hockey Championship.
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3: Sunny today, windy this morning with a high 24, humidex at 25. Clear this evening, still windy with a low of 7. Saturday, sunny, breezy, high 20. Clear Saturday evening, low 9. And sunny Sunday, high 19.
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0: 1071 CJCSFM. Good morning. I'm Jamie Caudle. 7:39, Friday, May 29th on the calendar. We got a barbecue dinner that's coming up with Stratford Legion. 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Poster details on our Facebook page right now. Sunny today, windy with a high 24, humidex of 25, and just a great weekend with so many events happening. Saturday, sunny, high 20, and sunshine for Sunday with a high 19. Right now in Stratford and Derry, it's warming up slowly. You'll need the jacket heading out this morning. Currently, it's 9 degrees in Stratford with no delays or cancellations for the school bus report with Rio Thompson Candies and Tradition Mutual Insurance. Details at mystratfordnow.com through your morning.
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Well, it's time for the Bentley's Birthday Club for today and the weekend. Let's get right to it. We've got Charlie Richet celebrating his 75th birthday today. How about that, Charlie? Best wishes from your wife, Irene, and certainly best wishes from your friends, the Wildwood West Gang. Charlie celebrating today. And also, we've got Rebecca Sleeper is celebrating her birthday today. And best wishes from Julia. Happy birthday. Have the most special day. Cheers. Rebecca Sleeper is celebrating today. Okay, and I think we're now going into the weekend for birthday celebrations. So we head into Saturday as Mark Diatalevi is celebrating the big 7-0 on Saturday. Mark's certainly a very talented performer. And Mark, happy birthday from family and friends. We've got Val Barker celebrating on Saturday. How about that? Happy birthday from all your friends at the Stratford Festival. And Catherine posting that one in. Val Barker celebrating on Saturday. So happy birthday, Val. Also, celebrations for this weekend, at least for Saturday, we've also got Cheryl Trotter. Cheryl Trotter is celebrating on Saturday. Happy birthday. Love Gavin, Brownie, Gracie, and Aunt Joan. Wishing you a happy birthday. Cheryl Trotter is celebrating tomorrow. And I believe we go into Sunday now. We've got Blair LeDuc celebrating on Sunday. How about that? Best wishes to my husband, Blair, wishing you a wonderful day and a great year ahead. And that was Lori posting that one in. And Lori was busy just yesterday with the Friends of the Shakespeare and Gardens as they had their 90th anniversary get-together at the Stratford Shakespeare Garden just yesterday. So Blair celebrating on Sunday, and gosh, we've got Julia Lupton celebrating on Sunday, too. Julia Lupton, happy birthday from the Quality Control Girls at Cooper Standard, particularly Tanya, who posted that one in. Okay, well, if you're celebrating either today or this weekend, all the best from us here at the radio station. 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And it's Val Barker. Val Barker, congratulations, Val. 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

0: 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Ryan Adams. 7:52, Friday, May 29th. So many great events going on this weekend, including Asian Heritage Month closing celebrations on Saturday at Upper Queens Park. That's noon to 7. And also at Upper Queens Park this Sunday is Stratford Perth Pride Festival. It starts at about 1 o'clock from Tom Patterson Theater with the Pride March to Upper Queens Park. Then a full afternoon. Upper Queens Park is going to be the place to be this weekend for many great events going on. You can also check our website, mystraffordnow.com. Let's check the school bus report. It's been quiet this morning with all systems a go. No delays or cancellations. 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You can find details through your morning at mystraffordnow.com. Just check the sunglasses and maybe that jacket too. It's a little chilly this morning, but it is going to warm up nicely. Sunny today, windy, the high 24, humidex at 25. And right now in Stratford End area, in the sunshine, 9 degrees.
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0: Hey, we got a late-breaking birthday to let you know about. Sandy Thistle is celebrating this weekend. Sandy will be celebrating a birthday on Sunday. Catherine getting that one in. Happy birthday from all your friends at Stratford Festival. So, Sandy, you have a great day on Sunday, too. Lots of birthday celebrations. As we mentioned, Val Barker is our winner this morning for the Bentley's Birthday Club. Congratulations.
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1: Good morning, I'm Richard Coffin. After a strong run in the 2024 season, something rotten is on the playbill again at the Stratford Festival. The second musical directed by Donna Fior this season opens tonight at 8 at the Festival Theatre. It stars Henry Firmston, Mark Ewer, Jeff Lillico, and Star Domingue. Set in Renaissance London, the story follows Nigel and Nick Bottom as they try to make their mark as playwrights. This leads them to making the world's first musical. The Hobbit and Waiting for Godot will wrap up opening week tomorrow. Tickets are available at the festival website. Local singer-songwriter Meredith May is dropping a new song on the first day of June. The track is called Better, about the experience of breaking up and moving on. May has made a name for herself around the city, performing at a bunch of locales, including Black Swan Brewing Company, The Starlight, and The Bunker, amongst others. She also performed a recent five-hour set at Work Pub and Eatery. May has been in the studio working with producer Owen Davey, who helped create her sound. She says being in the studio has helped bring her vision to life. Adding some other songs are in the works and an album could be on the way. One of the most influential rock albums of all time will be performed in the Festival City. Onrush Music Festival is presenting the Eclipse Players performance of Pink Floyd's Dark Side of the Moon on June 6th at Avondale United Church. Drummer and backup vocalist Tim Harrison says the performers are excited for the show.
2: So whenever we get together, there's this excitement that grows very quickly and people are already into it and trying to figure out what's the best way to present this.
1: Proceeds support United Way Perth Huron's United Housing. For tickets, visit the Onrush Festival website. And Stratford singer-songwriter Lorena McKinnitt is continuing a big anniversary tour. McKinnitt will perform 30 concerts in Europe for The Mask and Mirror, her 1994 studio release. McKinnitt says she's thrilled to perform in Europe again. The tour includes shows in the UK, Germany, Poland, Hungary, Austria, Switzerland, France, and Belgium. First launched in 2024, the second leg of the tour will begin next month in Eastern Canada, with the third running from February to April 2027. Tickets go on sale on Friday. Be the first to know. Get daily and weekly news alerts directly to your inbox by signing up at mystratfordnow.com.
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5: In sports, Major League Baseball, Toronto Blue Jays edged the Baltimore Orioles 2-1 last night to take the opener of their four-game set. Toronto starter Patrick Corbin allowed a run and four hits in five-plus innings, while Jeff Hoffman registered the win in relief. In hockey, Canada beat the United States 4-0 yesterday in a rematch of the Olympic final to advance to the semifinals at the Men's World Hockey Championship.
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5: Sunny today, windy this morning with a high 24, humidex at 25. Clear this evening, still windy with a low of 7. Saturday, sunny, breezy, high 20. Clear Saturday evening, low 9. And sunny Sunday, high 19.

0: 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Good morning. I'm Jamie Caudill. Congratulations and celebrations in order. We're talking about Sam Simon's epic run for cancer, and Sam is in studio with us this morning. Sam, good to see you, and congratulations, my friend.
1: Thank you so much, Jamie, for having me back in the studio, and I truly appreciate it.
0: Okay, it was the epic run for cancer, and this was indeed epic. Now, remind us what this epic run was all about.
1: So this epic run was basically born from, because my wife's born and raised in Stratford, and she has terminal cancer. This is her third bout of it, and she deals with Wellspring Stratford, Stratford General Hospital, and the Verspeten London Cancer Hospital. So I decided to do a run from our house up to Tobermory to raise 100% money for cancer.
0: Okay, and you did the epic run for cancer, a huge success. But let's take you back to that first day where they were sending you off. It was a beautiful day, as I recall. And what was it like for you on that day? That must have been an emotional day for that send-off.
1: I was very emotional. My family was there. Friends were there. A shock. Mr. Mayor, the mayor of

0: Stratford came, people from Wells Springs, people from Stratford, from the London Hospital, and we had music going. Some people from Crunch Fitness ran with me out of town, and dear friends and supporters. It was unbelievable. Yeah, yes.
1: Because you had support for this epic run for cancer from a number of people, especially getting you trained for something like this. Stratford to Tobermory is quite an undertaking.
0: 100%, Jamie. I actually have Pasqua at Crunch Fitness in Stratford, who's like my strength and conditioning nutrition coach. And I have a dear friend who actually resides now. He moved to Italy, and he's a professional distance runner, and he coached me through this because I definitely wasn't a distance runner when I started this idea of mine. So yes, I definitely had a lot, and friends and family members. I had a support team, and we could get into that, but it was just incredible. Yes, I definitely had a team.
1: An incredible, epic run for cancer. So how did it work in terms of your daily routine? Did you run or for so many hours per day, or how did that work?
0: So basically, our idea was we were doing 251 kilometers from Stratford to Tobermory, and we broke it down into running blocks, and I was going to do it in 8 days. We had an area, but I wound up doing it in 7.
1: There you go.
0: Thank you, because logistics, logistics manager Ryan Bossens, he's my wife's cousin. Once we hit our goals for the day, and I would start early in the morning, around 7:30 in the morning, and I would run till I hit our goal, and then we would see how I'm feeling, and so we would push on. And I had a few pacers. I had my sister-in-law. She's a marathon runner. She lives in town as well, and she paced me one day to over 50 kilometers. So we tried to do our running block, and then I would try and push, because my goal was to get it done in the 7 days.
1: And you did it.
0: And I did it.
1: Wow,
0: yes.
1: That's amazing. Now, we know we've had very wonky weather for the month of May. Mm-hmm. I know it was a nice day starting off, but what was the weather like for your run? I think you had good days and not so good days.
0: Mm-hmm. So day one, leaving Stratford, as we talked about, the weather was nice, a little bit cool, but very pleasant. And the next day, the days got a little confused, but day 2 and 3, one was a little bit rainy. Wasn't terrible, the rain. I mean, I was prepared for it. I knew it was coming. I had the rain gear, and we were changing shoes and what have you. But probably the most challenging day, because we were in quite a hilly section, is the wind day.
1: Okay,
0: so the next day, the wind pounded me.
1: Right.
0: And, you know, you're out in the elements. So I was getting pounded by the wind and the rain. And I was wearing at one point up to 5 jackets and layers. And I was free. When the run would stop, I mean, we could get into it, but I was just freezing.
1: Yeah.
0: So they'd warm me up, and yeah, but the weather was on our side overall, but the wind was a challenge.
1: Yeah, yeah. And when you hit those moments, I'm just always fascinated with marathon runners or runners for something like this. What kept you going? Was it that goal? Was it the support? What kept you going? Was it your wife? What kept you going?
0: I'm going to tell you. So day one, I ran with heads like music. I trained with music at Crunch Fitness when I would do the treadmill. And when I ran the first day, for about the first few hours, I had the earbuds on. But after that, for some reason, I took them off. And the rest of the week, I ran with no music, no nothing. And what kept me going was my wife, my family, the supporters. And I had a mantra that I would just repeat to myself and say to myself. I sometimes talk to myself and my goals and my thoughts and what I'm going through and and I was in some pain. We can get it. I was in the pain cave quite a bit. My knees, my feet blew up, other things, my legs swole up. I was doing a marathon a day.
1: Yeah.
0: But what I go through is nothing to what anyone who goes through cancer goes through. And what also got me through it is the wonderful people, from school children that came out to people stopping on the highway to waving to that's what got me through.
1: Yeah, it was absolutely inspirational. And you got terrific coverage right through the region on all media platforms.
0: It was unbelievable. It honestly took on a life of itself.
1: Yeah.
0: Like, we're over $37,000 last I looked. It was from a biker group to a gentleman who drove a gas truck to kids, to mothers, to a Shriner, to we're on sacred lands, to they let us, no one would let us pay, to a trailer company that helped fix, pump out the trailers, to, it was just, it blew me. The first day, I tell you, I had a little imposter syndrome. I'm new to this. But once and day two and three, that wind rain day, I was doing it all by, like, I had no one with me, just me and my crew. And those were the element days, the hardest. I knew I would finish it. Wow. I knew it 100. I knew I would get it done 110%. It's just how fast. So that was it.
1: Sam, you are an inspiration without a doubt. I tell you, this epic run for cancer. So what was it like on that final day? You've been through this, the weather, the physical challenge on that final day. What was it like?
0: So very emotional. I actually started that day a little later because God bless my wife. She was at my mother-in-law's cottage, which is around Wyarton, Boat Lake area. Shout out to everyone there up in the peninsula. And I really only had 18K to go. And I started with my nephew. I call him a nephew, one of my friend's dear sons. I love the kids. They were great. And it was very emotional. Then I ran it in myself because he got a little tired. And I actually had to wait in Tobermory. I wouldn't go to the finish until my wife, I knew. And they brought my wife up. She was a trooper. She paid the price after, to be honest. People don't know. She looked great. She was amazing. She didn't leave the bed for a couple days after. It really knocked her out. But she's my hero, my wife. And so that last day, I ran right into her arms. And we had an embrace. And people were there. And remember, please, if you can give, please, because these, especially like Wellsprings, it's funded privately, mm-hmm. and the hospitals, and just, yeah, it was very emotional the last day for me, to be honest.
1: Wonderful. Again, heroes here in the room, heroes with your wife, my gosh, and the heroes that supported you through this amazing journey. Mm-hmm. Sam Simon's epic run for cancer. Now, did you have a goal in mind? I know you've raised some great cash. Mm-hmm. Did you have a goal in mind?
0: Maybe I'm being selfish. I don't know that it will happen because we're closing off our fund pretty soon. We'll leave it into next week. My wife's going to do that.
1: Okay.
0: But I would love to get to 40,000. I really would. I mean, it's way above, but I'm reaching out. Stratford, you've all been amazing. But if there's any, you know, businesses, companies, people that hear this out there, you've all done so much, but if you could get me to that number, I would just, because it's all going to charity. Sure. I'd be blown away by it. Not that I'm blown away, and if you can't, I understand, but I want to thank the city of Stratford and Toronto and all my friends and family and just supporters. Thank you, everyone.
1: Absolutely. So again, it's not too late to make a contribution. You're over 30,000, as I believe. So you're closing in on 40?
0: We're over 37, I believe, last I took. So I just kind of want to
1: wrap this up. Come on.
0: Thank you.
1: Any other folks you want to thank? Again, Sam, this is your time. Thank you so much for doing this. I'm surprised you had a bit of a spring in your step, even coming into, because I'm telling you, after this, I thought you would have been just laid out, like, oh my God.
0: Well, I was laid out. I mean, my feet blew up pretty bad.
1: Yeah.
0: I was at the doctor yesterday in Stratford. Shout out to them. They checked the feet and we did some work. I lost a toenail. I'm going to lose another toenail, blistering my knees. But I really want to thank my friends, my family, and my team.
1: Yeah.
0: Because without them, I couldn't have done this myself. From Ryan to Jonathan to Mark to friends that came up. And
1: yeah, so many folks.
0: Just unbelievable. Yeah. There's so many to mention. And thank you once again. And you guys at the radio station for getting the word out. And thank you, Stratford. I appreciate it.
1: Sam Simon's epic run for cancer. Not too late to make a contribution. It's on GoFundMe.com.
0: It's on, if you go to Sam, S-A-M-M, S-I-M-O-N, Simon, GoFundMe, or if you go to my Facebook, you will see it at the link at the top.
1: Perfect. 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Sam Simon, Sam, you are an inspiration, a hero. Thank you so much for this. Fantastic. Well done and congratulations.
0: Thank you, sir.
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13: Good morning, I'm Richard Coffin. After a strong run in the 2024 season, Something Rotten is on the playbill again at the Stratford Festival. The second musical directed by Donna Fior this season opens tonight at 8 at the Festival Theatre. It stars Henry Firmston, Mark Ewer, Jeff Lillico, and Star Domingue. Set in Renaissance London, the story follows Nigel and Nick Bottom as they try to make their mark as playwrights. This leads them to making the world's first musical. The Hobbit and Waiting for Godot will wrap up opening week tomorrow. Tickets are available at the festival website. Local singer-songwriter Meredith May is dropping a new song on the first day of June. The track is called Better, about the experience of breaking up and moving on. May has made a name for herself around the city, performing at a bunch of locales, including Black Swan Brewing Company, The Starlight, and The Bunker, amongst others. She also performed a recent five-hour set at Work Pub and Eatery. May has been in the studio working with producer Owen Davey, who helped create her sound. She says being in the studio has helped bring her vision to life. Adding some other songs are in the works and an album could be on the way. One of the most influential rock albums of all time will be performed in the Festival City. Onrush Music Festival is presenting the Eclipse Players performance of Pink Floyd's Dark Side of the Moon on June 6th at Avondale United Church. Drummer and backup vocalist Tim Harrison says the performers are excited for the show.
14: So whenever we get together, there's this excitement that grows very quickly and people are already into it and trying to figure out what's the best way to present this.
13: Proceeds support United Way Perth Huron's United Housing. For tickets, visit the Onrush Festival website. And Stratford singer-songwriter Lorena McKinnitt is continuing a big anniversary tour. McKinnitt will perform 30 concerts in Europe for The Mask and Mirror, her 1994 studio release. McKinnitt says she's thrilled to perform in Europe again. The tour includes shows in the UK, Germany, Poland, Hungary, Austria, Switzerland, France, and Belgium. First launched in 2024, the second leg of the tour will begin next month in Eastern Canada, with the third running from February to April 2027. Tickets go on sale on Friday. Be the first to know. Get daily and weekly news alerts directly to your inbox by signing up at mystratfordnow.com.
1: In sports, Major League Baseball, Toronto Blue Jays edged the Baltimore Orioles 2-1 last night to take the opener of their four-game set. Toronto starter Patrick Corbin allowed a run and four hits in five-plus innings, while Jeff Hoffman registered the win in relief. In hockey, Canada beat the United States 4-0 yesterday in a rematch of the Olympic final to advance to the semifinals at the Men's World Hockey Championship.
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1: Sunny today, windy this morning with a high 24, humidex at 25. Clear this evening, still windy with a low of 7. Saturday, sunny, breezy, high 20. Clear Saturday evening, low 9. And sunny Sunday, high 19.
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0: 107.1 CJCSFM. Good morning. I'm Jamie Caudle. We've got Pat McKenna on the line with Kiwanis Festival of the Performing Arts Stratford with lots on the go. Good morning, Pat.
1: Good morning, Jamie. Good to be with you.
0: Good to be with you, too. And Pat, my gosh, the stars of the festival. How much fun was that?
1: Well, it's always a pleasure to see how satisfying the experience was for so many. That's the most satisfying part of it, I think.
0: Without a doubt. And it was just a great get-together that was at Avondale Church, and so much fun. But let's look ahead to Kiwanis Festival of the Performing Arts Stratford. We've talked about this, the importance of, or the value, if you will, of performing and getting up on stage, not just for the young.
1: Yes, absolutely. A lot of people think of this festival as being just for youngsters who are starting out. And I think a lot of people also think of it as an incubator for people who are going to be stars in the future. And I'm becoming more and more convinced that it's not so important that we pick out the people who are the future stars. It's that we all should develop the habit of having something of the performing arts in our lives, because it makes us better balanced human beings.
0: Yeah, I would agree with that.
1: A lot of people are lucky to have music lessons when they're young. And then they don't choose to do something with it as an adult. They do something else. And a lot of us come back to it in later years, especially after retirement. And this festival is for the non-professional people in our community. We are very lucky in Stratford to have two very major professional festivals. But this is for the rest of us. This is for the non-professionals in the community. And I encourage all ages to participate.
0: And I think that really was evident at the last Stars of the Festival. You know, we talk about future stars, but there were folks from all ages competing from different backgrounds, different clubs, if you will, performing really all ages.
1: Yes, I think it's quite important for people to think that for this festival, it's not really about competition. It's not really about coming out on top. It's about the experience of being able to do this, literally being able to prepare yourself and get up to do something in front of other people, and not to do it in a cynical or condemning or highly competitive environment. Those are life skills that are going to do everybody service as they go through life. And I think my predecessors in the job that I have now worked really hard to give this festival the reputation as a friendly festival. And I think the goal here is to give everybody a positive experience for you to learn what you're capable of, and to do it with support from your community, not to feel like everybody's there sort of waiting to put a dagger in your back.
0: Oh, my goodness.
1: Not competition like that.
0: Yeah, I hear you. But another spotlight of that was the Kiwanis Festival of the Performing Arts Stratford with regards to Anne of Green Gables, the musical. There was another example of folks from all ages in coming together and presenting something.
1: Yes, that was really quite a wonderful experience. It was an opportunity that came up to give non-professionals a chance to join together of all ages, and we didn't cast it. I don't know if the community remembers that particular production, but it wasn't a fully produced production on stage. It was an in-concert version, and the goal was to give anybody who wanted to try a chance to do a solo. And that meant that the music in that show was shared amongst the people in the cast. So we didn't have one Anne of Green Gables. We had, I think, 10 or 12 Annes. And they all had a chance to do Anne's bit. And it was so fascinating to see not only the young people who were beginners at this, but some of the braver adults who joined us, who would have probably been content to be a member of the town of Avonlea and not really be singled out. But those people who know that show know that there's at least one scene where the townspeople all get a line to say in the general store scene.
0: Yeah, yeah.
1: And it was so good for the children to see the adults be scared and nervous and maybe not do it perfectly the first time they tried, but with encouragement and support and work on their part, everybody discovered that they could do something that they didn't know they could do before this came along.
0: Yeah, it's about that support, that communal support in that theatrical setting. Now, speaking of which, wheels in motion, we've got two new projects on the go, Pat. Can you tell us about these?
1: Well, they're both in support of the same thesis, that people are happier and healthier if they are participating to the best of their ability in some way. And one of them is the legacy of the Anne of Green Gables project. It's a performance club that welcomes both kids age 7 and up and adults to get together once a month and learn a song with a bit of a scene that leads into the song. And what's different from Anne, we didn't really have time to put any real choreography into Anne of Green Gables. But this new performance club will also let people learn some dance moves to go along with the song.
0: Oh, very good.
1: It's called the Learn to Shine Performance Club, and it's once a month. And it's so far, we have a couple of grandmothers who are bringing their grandchildren. So we have the adults and kids thing happening. We have a couple of adults who have come just on their own. And one of the grandmothers actually came without her grandchildren to one session because she said she found it so much fun to do and it felt so good that even though her grandkids were booked to do something else, she came all by herself, and I'm very proud of her.
0: Oh, I love it. So that's underway right now, the Learn to Shine Performance Club.
1: Yes, it's once a month. We've got one more left before the school year finishes. That's on June 21st. We do it one Sunday a month, and then we're putting together a summer program that will be at the end of August, leading into the other project that you very kindly mentioned, and that is the Ready, Set, Play open house that takes place at the museum. This summer will be August the 13th, and that's a showcase of all the different ways that people can, non-professionals, can participate in the arts in Stratford. So the schools are invited, the schools who teach performing arts of some variety. Even the fencing club will be there because stage fighting is an element of doing a show. The Learn to Shine group will be performing. The dance studios will be there demonstrating sort of little free dance lessons. We have face painting. We have an instrument petting zoo that's a combination of Long and McQuaid providing the instruments. And the Stratford Concert Band will demonstrate for people how to do those instruments. And people can actually pick them up and try them themselves.
0: Wow, this is really a hands-on. What a great idea this is. Ready, Set, Play. So it is like a trade show, having all these different organizations and community groups coming together in one spot. That's pretty cool.
1: Yeah, it seems like we're stronger together, and we all have the same goal of trying to provide ways for people to participate. And so this day is a chance for people to come and see the variety of ways that you can participate in Stratford. We're rich in opportunities here. And it's from 10 till 1. It gets a little hot in August on that property, so we're only doing a half a day and we're packing it in.
0: Fair enough. So that is August 13th. We'll share the details on that on our socials at mystratfordnow.com, Ready, Set, Play. Some great ideas, some great projects on the go with Kiwanis Festival of the Performing Arts Stratford. Details available through the website. Is that a best way to get some more info?
1: Yes, and the one thing that I would encourage people to visit on our website is the About page. Because next year is going to be the 100th Kiwanis Festival since 1927. It was called the Kiwanis Festival in 1927. 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
0: Wow, that is going to be just an amazing celebration for the 100th anniversary. That's incredible. Kiwanis Festival, Stratford.com is the website for Stratford Kiwanis Festival of the Performing Arts Stratford. Lots on the go. We'll share the details on our socials at mystratfordnow.com. Pat, anything else on the go or anything else that folks need to know? You got some great projects, great get-togethers happening.
1: I just would like to encourage the people who have anything to do with this Kiwanis Festival in the last 100 years to share their thoughts about how we celebrate it best. 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And if you have pictures or stories, we'd love to hear them. Oh. We're going to do a countdown starting June of the 10 decades that it takes to have 100 years.
0: Oh, my gosh.
1: So each month we're going to celebrate one decade.
0: It's going to be a celebration for sure. 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
1: Thank you very much, Jamie. It's a pleasure.
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0: 1071 CJCS FM. Glass Tiger, I will be there. 8:55, Friday, May 29th. Beautiful day. Beautiful weekend. Sunshine today. Windy, though, with a high 24. Humidex at 25. Maybe a little brisk this morning, but it is warming up. Currently 12 degrees. Clear this evening with a low 7. And for your weekend plans, Saturday and Sunday looks great. Sunshine Saturday with a high 20. And sunshine Sunday with a high 19 degrees. As mentioned, currently 12 in Stratford. No delays or cancellations for the school bus report with Rio Thompson Candies and Tradition Mutual Insurance.
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1: Good morning, I'm Richard Coffin. After a strong run in the 2024 season, something rotten is on the playbill again at the Stratford Festival. The second musical directed by Donna Fior this season opens tonight at 8 at the Festival Theatre. It stars Henry Firmston, Mark Ewer, Jeff Lillico, and Star Domingue. Set in Renaissance London, the story follows Nigel and Nick Bottom as they try to make their mark as playwrights. This leads them to making the world's first musical. The Hobbit and Waiting for Godot will wrap up opening week tomorrow. Tickets are available at the festival website. Local singer-songwriter Meredith May is dropping a new song on the first day of June. The track is called Better, about the experience of breaking up and moving on. May has made a name for herself around the city, performing at a bunch of locales, including Black Swan Brewing Company, The Starlight and The Bunker, amongst others. She also performed a recent five-hour set at Work Pub and Eatery. May has been in the studio working with producer Owen Davey, who helped create her sound. She says being in the studio has helped bring her vision to life. Adding some other songs are in the works and an album could be on the way. One of the most influential rock albums of all time will be performed in the Festival City. Onrush Music Festival is presenting the Eclipse Players performance of Pink Floyd's Dark Side of the Moon on June 6th at Avondale United Church. Drummer and backup vocalist Tim Harrison says the performers are excited for the show.
2: So whenever we get together, there's this excitement that grows very quickly and people are already into it and trying to figure out what's the best way to present this.
1: Proceeds support United Way Perth Huron's United Housing. For tickets, visit the Onrush Festival website. And Stratford singer-songwriter Lorena McKinnitt is continuing a big anniversary tour. McKinnitt will perform 30 concerts in Europe for The Mask and Mirror, her 1994 studio release. McKinnitt says she's thrilled to perform in Europe again. The tour includes shows in the UK, Germany, Poland, Hungary, Austria, Switzerland, France, and Belgium. First launched in 2024, the second leg of the tour will begin next month in Eastern Canada, with the third running from February to April 2027. Tickets go on sale on Friday. Be the first to know. Get daily and weekly news alerts directly to your inbox by signing up at mystratfordnow.com.
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4: In sports, Major League Baseball, Toronto Blue Jays edged the Baltimore Orioles 2-1 last night to take the opener of their four-game set. Toronto starter Patrick Corbin allowed a run and four hits in five-plus innings, while Jeff Hoffman registered the win in relief. In hockey, Canada beat the United States 4-0 yesterday in a rematch of the Olympic final to advance to the semifinals at the Men's World Hockey Championship.
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4: Sunny today, windy this morning with a high 24, humidex at 25. Clear this evening, still windy with a low of 7. Saturday, sunny, breezy, high 20. Clear Saturday evening, low 9. And sunny Sunday, high 19.
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1071 CJCSFM. Good morning. I'm Jamie Caudle. It's 9/11 Friday, May 29th. Sunshine today, nothing but windy. High 24, humidex of 25. Right now in Stratford and area. Warming up, 14 degrees currently. With you too.

0: 1071 CJCSFM, there's Kansas Carry On Wayward Son. We'll carry on for a Friday morning. It's 9:20. Got your weather forecast details coming up. Absolute pleasure chatting with Pat McKenna with Kiwanis Festival of the Performing Arts Stratford. As Pat spotlights two projects that are on the go, she chatted about Learn to Shine Performance Club. This is for kids and adults ages 7 and up, and they meet monthly. And there's also a showcase that's coming up, Ready, Set, Play. This is described as kind of a trade show for anyone offering non-professionals a way to participate in the arts. That's coming up in August, August 13th, at Stratford Perth Museum. So Pat talks about those projects and looks ahead to the 100th anniversary for 2027 for the Kiwanis Festival of the Performing Arts Stratford. Pretty amazing. We've got the interview. That is on our Facebook page right now.
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0: Sunny today, windy this morning with a high 24, humidex at 25. Clear this evening, still windy with a low of 7. Saturday, sunny, breezy, high 20. Clear Saturday evening, low 9. And sunny Sunday, high 19.
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0: 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Good morning. I'm Jamie Caudill, Spin Doctors. 9:38 on this Friday. Got an event coming up a week from Saturday. It's a community food drive for two great causes for Avondale United Church's Food Shelf and Stratford House of Blessing Food Bank. And it's happening at Avondale Church at the parking lot. So that's for Saturday, June 6th, 8:30 a.m. till noon at the parking lot at Avondale. 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Saturday, June 6th, 8:30 a.m. till noon at the Avondale Church parking lot for Avondale United Church and Stratford House, the Blessing Food Bank. 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

I woke last night to the sound of thunder. How far off, I sat and wondered. Started humming a song from 1962. Ain't it funny how the night moves, when you just don't seem to have as much to lose. 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
10: Sunny today, windy this morning with a high 24, humidex at 25. Clear this evening, still windy with a low of 7. Saturday, sunny, breezy, high 20. Clear Saturday evening, low 9. And sunny Sunday, high 19.
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10: Sunny skies today, high of 24. Tonight, skies will be clear, low of 7. Saturday morning, sunny, high of 20, followed by clear skies, low of 9.
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9: Sunny skies today, high of 24. Tonight, skies will be clear, low of 7. Saturday morning, sunny, high of 20, followed by clear skies, low of 9.
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0: Sunny skies today, high of 24. Tonight, skies will be clear, low of 7. Saturday morning, sunny, high of 20, followed by clear skies, low of 9.
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1: Sunny skies today, high of 24. Tonight, skies will be clear, low of 7. Saturday morning, sunny, high of 20, followed by clear skies, low of 9.
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0: 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Here's what's happening.
1: Good afternoon. I'm Hussam El Hussein. Police have charged a Listowel resident driving an ATV with a suspended driver's license with no permit and no insurance. Perth OPP say the ATV was observed on May 20th with a no number plate, traveling on Binning Street West in Listowel before entering onto an OFSC trail. The 59-year-old faces charges under the Off-Road Vehicle Act and Highway Traffic Act. Perth OPP says that ATV Safety Awareness Week runs June 1st to 7th. Police say they are committed to ensuring everyone is safe and responsible when operating ATVs, and residents can expect to see an increase in police presence, enforcement action, and education surrounding ATV equipment, licensing, and rules of the road. Do you know the signs of a stroke and how to respond? Huron Perth District Stroke Program will provide free screening and information about stroke awareness at a community health fair at Stratford General Hospital on Monday. Participants can also learn what to do during a stroke and how to understand personal health risk factors. Participants can get their blood pressure checked and learn about stroke treatments. Guests can also learn about diabetes and community programs. The fair, part of Stroke Awareness Month, is being held in education rooms A and B at the hospital from 1:30 till 3 p.m. Huron Perth Healthcare Alliance says round-the-clock coverage will return to Clinton Public Hospital's emergency department on Monday at 8 a.m. HPHA CEO Andrew Williams says with strengthened staffing and system supports, full operating hours are set to resume, as was the commitment to Clinton and surrounding communities. Human resource shortages led to closures of the emergency department at the hospital on some weekends, and regular hours of operation from 8 a.m. to 8 p.m., local residents had to make their way to nearby emergency departments in Seaforth, Goderich, and Exeter. Williams says expanding the emergency department service to 24/7 reflects the Alliance's commitment and extensive efforts to provide safe, reliable, and accessible care for the community. After a strong run in the 2024 season, Something Rotten is on the playbill again at the Stratford Festival. The second musical, directed by Donna Fjord this season, opens tonight at 8 p.m. at the Festival Theatre. It stars Henry Firmston, Mark Ure, Jeff Lillico, and Star Domingue. Set in Renaissance London, the story follows Nigel and Nick Bottom trying to make their mark as playwrights, leading them to making the world's first musical. The Hobbit and Waiting for Godot will wrap up opening week on Saturday. Tickets are available at the festival website. Be the first to know. Sign up to get news alerts to your inbox at mystratfordnow.com.
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3: In sports, hockey, NHL, the Montreal Canadiens season is on the line tonight. 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The Canes will face Vegas in the Stanley Cup Final with a victory. In Major League Baseball, on a 3-game winning streak, Toronto Blue Jays continue a 4-game set with Baltimore this evening. 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
1: Sunny skies today, high of 24. Tonight, skies will be clear, low of 7. Saturday morning, sunny, high of 20, followed by clear skies, low of 9.
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15: Sunny skies today, high of 24. Tonight, skies will be clear, low of 7. Saturday morning, sunny, high of 20, followed by clear skies, low of 9.
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7: Sunny skies today, high of 24. Tonight, skies will be clear, low of 7. Saturday morning, sunny, high of 20, followed by clear skies, low of 9.
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9: Sunny skies today, high of 24. Tonight, skies will be clear, low of 7. Saturday morning, sunny, high of 20, followed by clear skies, low of 9.
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8: Sunny skies today, high of 24. Tonight, skies will be clear, low of 7. Saturday morning, sunny, high of 20, followed by clear skies, low of 9.
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It's the afternoon show with your old friend Kay Fell, and something awesome is coming, a very community-driven, fun thing to do. 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

Last again, it's 107.1 CJCSFM, and that was Bittersweet Symphony, The Verve, and the Franklin Drive Community Garden with the City of Stratford have reached an agreement with gardeners at 45 Franklin Drive that will allow them to continue to use the city-owned community garden, which is awesome. Community gardens are great. It's a beautiful thing to look at. It's awesome.

0: Just awesome to get down there and learn such a wonderful skill. 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
11: Sunny skies today, high of 24. Tonight, skies will be clear, low of 7. Saturday morning, sunny, high of 20, followed by clear skies, low of 9.
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0: Last again, 1071, CJCSFM, and Superstitious Feeling. Harlequin, K-Felt with ya. And you can win an awesome prize pack from The Needful, who are coming to Stratford June 5th. They're an up-and-coming Canadian band, and they are Canada's first Made and Played in Canada band. They are on a cross-country Canada tour right now, and you can win yourself a cool prize pack, which involves a Needful Walkman cassette player, a Needful swag bag, and a $25, scratch that, $50 gift certificate to The Bunker for their concert on June 5th. Does this sound awesome and you want to learn more about The Needful? 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

0: Ross Getz, 107.1, CJCSFM, and General Hand Grenade, one of Canada's finest bands, Trooper. KFEL hanging out with you on the afternoon show, and we all have those summer bucket lists. There's what's on mine. Here's what I want to do this summer. I want to finally attend a festival play, go to a beer tent, which will be easy to do in Perth County and Stratford, catch the biggest fish you've ever seen, which is something I try to do every summer, just going to say it, go to the Baseball Hall of Fame in St. Mary's and ask as many people as possible, hot enough for you? Just to drive them nuts. What's on your summer bucket list? Got a text from Stacy, and she says, hit some patios in Stratford. Easy to do. Camp, so many great places around Perth County. Laugh a lot. Go to the beach. Why not? Hit Grand Bend. And go on bike rides. That's pretty sweet. Do you have a summer bucket list? 519-272-1240.
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9: Sunny skies today, high of 24. Tonight, skies will be clear, low of 7. Saturday morning, sunny, high of 20, followed by clear skies, low of 9.
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Stayfell with you on the afternoon show, and we are going to talk about something very important that's going on in the city that will help you out if you're cleaning that garage out this weekend. 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

0: Van Halen in Panama, 107.1 CJCS FM, KFA with you. And there is a hazardous waste dump going on this weekend. It's all with the city of Stratford, and this is awesome because you can get rid of those paint cans. You can get rid of all kinds of stuff. Here's a list of some things you can get rid of. Old batteries. You can get rid of fluorescent light bulbs, tubes. It's all happening on Saturday, and it's taking place at the landfill from 9 a.m. until 2 p.m. Very important to do, especially if you have some more motor oil kicking around. It's awesome. If you want details, head to the CJCS Facebook page.
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13: Sunny skies today, high of 24. Tonight, skies will be clear, low of 7. Saturday morning, sunny, high of 20, followed by clear skies, low of 9.
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0: Las Vegas, 107.1, CJCSFM, The Odds, It Falls Apart. I'm KFEL. It is the afternoon drive show, and we are hanging out on a Friday afternoon, and everyone loves to hang out on Fridays, don't you? It's awesome to be here, and it is a fantastic day to roll along. And I don't know if you've seen any of the plays yet at the Stratford Festival, but we've been getting lots and lots of awesome reviews from Paul Clough. He's seen them all so far. He's seen The Tempest. He's saw Death of a Salesman last night. He's sad today because of it, but he's been going all week to see them all open up. And if you want to read more about Paul Clough and seeing these plays at the Stratford Festival, and you're wondering which one you want to go see, Paul Clough's got you covered. 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

0: Last Gets 107.1 CJCS FM and George Thorogood, bad to the bone. I'm KFEL. It's the afternoon show. It's warm today. It's beautiful. It's nice. We're heading into the weekend, and we're thinking about next weekend already because you can go to the On Rush Music Festival to see one of the greatest albums of all time being performed live. It is Dark Side of the Moon. Now, you can get 15% off with a promo code Radio Floyd to see this awesome show at the Avondale United Church, which is all in support of United Housing / United Way Perth Huron. If you want more details, easy to find. It's pinned for you right at the top of the CJCS Facebook page.
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8: CJCS weather. Sunny skies today, high of 24. Tonight, skies will be clear, low of 7. Saturday morning, sunny, high of 20, followed by clear skies, low of 9.
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0: 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Here's what's happening.
1: Good afternoon. I'm Hussam El Hussein. A month filled with many showcases of Asian cultures will wrap up with one last get-together. The city announced a celebration event on Saturday at Upper Queen's Park. Officials say it'll include a traditional Chinese dragon dance, performances from Chinese, Filipino, and Indian community members, and a variety of cuisines from Asian food vendors. The event serves as the end of Asian Heritage Month, which focused on highlighting the cultural diversity, history, and contributions of Asian communities. The celebration is free and it starts at noon. Police have charged a Listowel resident driving an ATV with a suspended driver's license, with no permit and no insurance. Perth OPP say the ATV was observed on May 20th with a no number plate, traveling on Binning Street West in Listowel before entering onto an OFSC trail. The 59-year-old faces charges under the Off-Road Vehicle Act and Highway Traffic Act. Perth OPP says that ATV Safety Awareness Week runs June 1st to 7th. Police say they are committed to ensuring everyone is safe and responsible when operating ATVs, and residents can expect to see an increase in police presence, enforcement action, and education surrounding ATV equipment, licensing, and rules of the road. Do you know the signs of a stroke and how to respond? Huron Perth District Stroke Program will provide free screening and information about stroke awareness at a community health fair at Stratford General Hospital on Monday. Participants can also learn what to do during a stroke and how to understand personal health risk factors. Participants can get their blood pressure checked and learn about stroke treatments. Guests can also learn about diabetes and community programs. The fair, part of Stroke Awareness Month, is being held in education rooms A and B at the hospital from 1:30 till 3 p.m. Huron Perth Healthcare Alliance says round-the-clock coverage will return to Clinton Public Hospital's emergency department on Monday at 8 a.m. HPHA CEO Andrew Williams says with strengthened staffing and system supports, full operating hours are set to resume, as was the commitment to Clinton and surrounding communities. Human resource shortages led to closures of the emergency department at the hospital on some weekends, and regular hours of operation from 8 a.m. to 8 p.m., local residents had to make their way to nearby emergency departments in Seaforth, Goderich, and Exeter. Williams says expanding the emergency department service to 24/7 reflects the Alliance's commitment and extensive efforts to provide safe, reliable, and accessible care for the community. After a strong run in the 2024 season, Something Rotten is on the playbill again at the Stratford Festival. The second musical, directed by Donna Fjord this season, opens tonight at 8 p.m. at the Festival Theatre. It stars Henry Firmston, Mark Ure, Jeff Lillico, and Star Domingue. Set in Renaissance London, the story follows Nigel and Nick Bottom trying to make their mark as playwrights, leading them to making the world's first musical. The Hobbit and Waiting for Godot will wrap up opening week on Saturday. Tickets are available at the festival website. Be the first to know. 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
1: Clear skies tonight, low of 7. Saturday morning, sunny, high of 19, followed by clear skies, low of 5. Sunday, sunny, high of 23, then clear again, low of 9.
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0: 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In 1 week, the Bare Naked Ladies, KFO, with you. I hope you're having an awesome day. We're talking summer bucket lists today. We all have them. Here's a couple things of mine. Catch the biggest fish you've ever seen, which is on my list every year. Go to the Baseball Hall of Fame, finally. Ask people this as many times as I can. Hot enough for you? Christina from Sebringville, what's on your summer bucket list?
1: Well, I really want to get out and actually go and visit people.
0: You want to do that, do you?
1: Yeah, I want to go see my friends and do things. Like, lately I've just been so in the house, you know, not really doing a whole lot. I really want to get out, you know, enjoy the nice weather, enjoy the fact that it's summer, just enjoy the outdoors, because I've been lazy for the last, I don't know, 6 months.
0: I agree with you. I'm looking forward to the same thing.
1: Yeah, and I want to get out on the lakes and, you know, just kind of do water stuff.
0: Water stuff is the best. I can't blame you more. Let's get out on Lake Huron. Let's get out on Georgian Bay more. 519-272-1240. What's on your bucket list for the summer?
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8: CJCS Weather. Clear skies tonight, low of 7. Saturday morning, sunny, high of 19, followed by clear skies, low of 5. Sunday, sunny, high of 23, then clear again, low of 9.
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0: Las Vegas 107.1 CJCS FM and working for the weekend. Loverboy, KFL, hanging out with you. Yesterday, Euromasters got themselves some donuts from Zehrs and some hot coffee from Starbucks. How awesome is that? 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

0: 1071 CJCS FM and Jesse's girl, Rick Springfield, KFEL with you. It's the afternoon show. We're having ourselves a good time, and we're talking about lots of stuff today. And we're talking about things Jamie talked about, and we've just been having a really good time. Like, Jamie talked about the Shakespeare Gardens 90th anniversary celebration. How awesome is that? 90 years it's been going with the city of Stratford. And if you want more details about that, Jamie's got it posted for you. You just head over to the CJCS Facebook page, and it's all right there for you.
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5: CJCS weather. Clear skies tonight, low of 7. Saturday morning, sunny, high of 19, followed by clear skies, low of 5. Sunday, sunny, high of 23, then clear again, low of 9.
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0: from the CJCS newsroom. Here's what's happening.
1: Good afternoon. I'm Hussam El Hussein. A month filled with many showcases of Asian cultures will wrap up with one last get-together. The city announced a celebration event on Saturday at Upper Queen's Park. Officials say it'll include a traditional Chinese dragon dance, performances from Chinese, Filipino, and Indian community members, and a variety of cuisines from Asian food vendors. The event serves as the end of Asian Heritage Month, which focused on highlighting the cultural diversity, history, and contributions of Asian communities. The celebration is free and it starts at noon. Police have charged a Listowel resident driving an ATV with a suspended driver's license, with no permit and no insurance. Perth OPP say the ATV was observed on May 20th with a no number plate, traveling on Binning Street West in Listowel before entering onto an OFSC trail. The 59-year-old faces charges under the Off-Road Vehicle Act and Highway Traffic Act. Perth OPP says that ATV Safety Awareness Week runs June 1st to 7th. Police say they are committed to ensuring everyone is safe and responsible when operating ATVs, and residents can expect to see an increase in police presence, enforcement action, and education surrounding ATV equipment, licensing, and rules of the road. Do you know the signs of a stroke and how to respond? Huron Perth District Stroke Program will provide free screening and information about stroke awareness at a community health fair at Stratford General Hospital on Monday. Participants can also learn what to do during a stroke and how to understand personal health risk factors. Participants can get their blood pressure checked and learn about stroke treatments. Guests can also learn about diabetes and community programs. The fair, part of Stroke Awareness Month, is being held in Education Rooms A and B at the hospital from 1:30 till 3 p.m. Huron Perth Healthcare Alliance says round-the-clock coverage will return to Clinton Public Hospital's emergency department on Monday at 8 a.m. HPHA CEO Andrew Williams says with strengthened staffing and system supports, full operating hours are set to resume, as was the commitment to Clinton and surrounding communities. Human resource shortages led to closures of the emergency department at the hospital on some weekends, and regular hours of operation from 8 a.m. to 8 p.m., local residents had to make their way to nearby emergency departments in Seaforth, Goderich, and Exeter. Williams says expanding the emergency department service to 24/7 reflects the Alliance's commitment and extensive efforts to provide safe, reliable, and accessible care for the community. After a strong run in the 2024 season, Something Rotten is on the playbill again at the Stratford Festival. The second musical, directed by Donna Fior this season, opens tonight at 8 p.m. at the Festival Theatre. It stars Henry Firmston, Mark Ewer, Jeff Lillico, and Star Domingue. Set in Renaissance London, the story follows Nigel and Nick Bottom trying to make their mark as playwrights, leading them to making the world's first musical. The Hobbit and Waiting for Godot will wrap up opening week on Saturday. Tickets are available at the festival website. Be the first to know. Sign up to get news alerts to your inbox at mystratfordnow.com.
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1: Clear skies tonight, low of 7. Saturday morning, sunny, high of 19, followed by clear skies, low of 5. Sunday, sunny, high of 23, then clear again, low of 9.
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KFO with you. It's the afternoon show. We are hanging out. We're talking about that list. What do you got to get done this summer? What's on it? 519-272-9834 to tell me. What's on your summer bucket list? It's ZZ Top and Give Me All Your Lovin'. CJCS.

0: 1071 CJCS FM, and that was Neil Young rocking in the free world. I'm KFEL, and we're talking about those summer bucket lists as we now are into the warm weather. Hopefully it's here to stay. And what's on your summer bucket list? Mine is finally see a festival play, attend a beer tent or two, catch the biggest fish you've ever seen on every summer bucket list of mine, by the way. Go to the Baseball Hall of Fame in St. Mary's and ask as many people as possible. Hot enough for you? What about you? What's on your summer bucket list, Mandy? Says survive the heat and humidity, a music festival, visit some good friends, eat lots of ice cream and banana splits, and a few day trips. So there you go. We're celebrating summer with a bucket list. What's on yours? 519-272-1240.
1: 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It's on until June 1st. 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
13: Clear skies tonight, low of 7. Saturday morning, sunny, high of 19, followed by clear skies, low of 5. Sunday, sunny, high of 23, then clear again, low of 9.
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0: Boss Gets 107.1 CJCS FM, and that was Black Dog, Led Zeppelin. K-Fell with you. It's the afternoon show. We are rolling along today, and we've been having a really, really good time. And you know who always has a good time? It's Abby. And Abby will be live on location this weekend, and she'll be in the Stratford Motor Products Community Cruiser, powered by Krabby Joe's Bar and Grill, Excalibur Insurance, Zayre Stratford, and Roof Ninjas. 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Like, she'll be all over the place this weekend.
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0: Ross again, it's 107.1 CJCS FM with Santa Monica and Everclear. That's going to do it for me. I'm wrapping up the show. The Jays from Baltimore coming up next. Have yourself an awesome night. Be on the lookout for Abby. She'll be on location tomorrow. Have yourself an awesome, awesome weekend.
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7: Clear skies tonight, low of 7. Saturday morning, sunny, high of 19, followed by clear skies, low of 5. Sunday, sunny, high of 23, then clear again, low of 9.
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12: Clear skies tonight, low of 7. Saturday morning, sunny, high of 19, followed by clear skies, low of 5. Sunday, sunny, high of 23, then clear again, low of 9.
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1: Clear skies tonight, low of 7. Saturday morning, sunny, high of 19, followed by clear skies, low of 5. Sunday, sunny, high of 23, then clear again, low of 9.
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2: The Blue Jays kept the good times rolling last night, winning their third straight game, taking game one of a four-game series against Baltimore, and moving within one game of 500 in the process as well. And tonight, against the Orioles, Toronto will hope to get some good luck via the Major League Baseball debut of infielder Charles McAdoo. Welcome to Toronto Blue Jays Baseball, Eric Smith and Ben Nicholson Smith with you, alongside host Sho Ali, producer Nick Blackmore, and technical director Tom Young. 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It's a lefty-lefty matchup tonight in Maryland as Adam Macko, 1-0, tosses for Toronto, while Trevor Rogers, 2-6, with an ERA just under 7 on the bump for Baltimore. It's the Jays and Orioles from Camden Yards. 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
2: Good evening, everybody. Eric Smith and Ben Nicholson Smith with you, getting you set for the Blue Jays and Orioles game two of a four-game series as Toronto took the first last night, a 2-1 victory, as Toronto actually had the winning run walked in by Baltimore late in the ballgame. Great eye by Yohendrick Piniago, who is in the starting lineup tonight for the Blue Jays. We'll get to the starting lineup in just a couple of moments. And before we get to anything else, we do want to look at the standings watch, which is presented by Bet365, home of the five-run early payout. Must be 19-plus, Ontario only. Please play responsibly and entering action tonight. As I mentioned off the top in the intro, the Jays within a game of 500, now sitting at 28-29. They are third in the division, behind, of course, the Rays, who still lead the East, the Yankees in second. Baltimore now 26-31 in fourth. And the Red Sox nearly 10 games below 500 at 23-32. In the basement of the AL East. But Ben, as the Blue Jays look for a fourth straight win and maybe getting to that 500 mark, it's an opportunity for a lot of young bodies. You look down at the lineup tonight and think nobody would have anticipated or expected this being what the Blue Jay lineup looked like by the time June rolled around, if we're going back to like late March, early April.
14: Yeah, absolutely. I mean, there are a lot of young contributors in this lineup, led by Charles McAdoo, but of course, Pinyongo in there, Valenzuela. Both of those players were just huge parts of the series opening win against Baltimore, getting the Blue Jays to within one game of 500, keeping them in that third wild card spot, which is actually kind of hard to believe given how the season has gone, but they are in playoff position at this point. And Adam Macko on the mound as well, so a lot of youth in today's game.
2: So Adam Macko gets the start. He'll be going up against, on Baltimore's side of things, Trevor Rogers. And Rogers will see in the Blue Jays starting lineup George Springer batting first, Ernie Clement second, playing at short tonight. Vladimir Guerrero Jr. batting third at first. Kazuma Okamoto batting fourth, of course, playing at third base. The center fielder, Dalton Varsho, batting fifth. Making his major league debut, Charles McAdoo, batting sixth, playing at second base. Miles Straw, seventh in left field tonight. Yohendrick Pinyago batting eighth in right field. And Brandon Valenzuela, the catcher, batting ninth. But the key here, I guess, is a chance to see Charles McAdoo. And again, batting sixth in the lineup, playing at second base. A lot of eyes will be on him. We are just about set to go here in Baltimore at Camden Yards. The Orioles in their City Edition uniforms. And the first pitch from Rogers comes in at 7:06 Eastern time, and it's a fastball inside to George Springer, ball one. Springer batting 211 entering action. Swings at the second pitch and a lazy fly ball to shallow right field. Easy grab out there at second base for Jackson Holliday, one away.
14: Yeah, a lot of left-handed hitters on the bench for the Blue Jays in this one. They are stacking up the righties against the left-handed thrower Trevor Rogers and just hoping to keep him on the ropes. It's been a really tough start to the season for Rogers, so the Jays with all those right-handed bats are attempting to counterbalance it.
2: Ernie Clement, first pitch swing, sends one sky high, pretty decent ride out into left field, but about 5 feet in front of the track. Making the grab is Taylor Ward, and a very quick second out for the Blue Jays. So as Clement sits down, it's going to bring Vladimir Guerrero Jr. to the plate. With two down, as I mentioned, the City Edition uniforms for Baltimore, we're not looking at the black and orange and white, it's green and orange and kind of a off-white cream color. As Rogers now, the lefty throws to Vladdy, first pitch in for a strike. It looked like a ball, but early in the ballgame, Vladdy opts to not challenge and just simply takes the strike. Guerrero batting 289. Facing an 0-1 count, Rogers with the pitch. Vladdy swings at that one. It goes off the end of his bat, foul, straight back into that brick wall behind the backstop. And Guerrero down 0-2. Rogers looks in at the sign. Kicks and fires on the 0-2 pitch. Missed outside, down low with the changeup. It's 1-2.
14: That pitch wasn't very close to the zone, but still a good take from Vlad Guerrero Jr. The advantage in the count now to Rogers and the Orioles, but he is not expanding and just let that one go by.
2: Masaya with the sign, Rogers with the kick. Up high outside, fastball at 94 misses, and Vladdy evens the count now at 2-2. Toronto struck first last night, took a 1-0 lead. Baltimore tied it 1-1, and then the Jays ultimately won 2-1. We'll see if the Blue Jays can get the first run of this game as well and strike first. Guerrero swings at the 2-2, got a piece of the sinker, fouls it off to stay alive. We'll do it again.
14: And that pitch was right at the bottom of the zone, so Vlad Jr. has to swing at that one with two strikes and protect. Tough pitch, a nice offering by Rogers right there, and Vlad Jr. wastes it.
2: The 2-2 offering, swing and a miss. Vladdy whiffs through it, couldn't catch that cutter. He strikes out, and the Blue Jays are retired as we head to the bottom of the first. Adam Macko coming out of the pen to take over and start this ballgame for the Jays. You're listening to Blue Jays Baseball, brought to you by your local family-owned Crown Rust Control Center, streaming at sportsnet.ca and the Sportsnet Radio Network.
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2: Bottom of the first inning, no score, and Adam Macko getting set for the Baltimore hitters, and the first man he faces is Taylor Ward, right-handed hitter, playing in left field tonight, and the first pitch from Macko comes inside on a fastball, ball one. Give you the full Baltimore lineup in a couple of moments. Ward batting 256 in 56 games this season. Macko kicks and fires on the 1-0 pitch, and this one is ripped into left field. It's a leadoff single for Ward and the Orioles. Batting second in the Baltimore lineup will be Gunnar Henderson. You're going to see him in a second, the shortstop. After him will be Adley Rutschman, the DH. Batting fourth, Pete Alonso at first base. Sam Basayo, the catcher, batting fifth. Leody Tavares, batting sixth in center field. Colton Cowser in right field, batting seventh. Kobe Mayo, eighth at third base. And Jackson Holliday, ninth at second base. Here is Gunnar Henderson, the lefty bat of Henderson. Looks at the first pitch, down low. Outside and a 1-0 count.
14: Very interesting to see Adam Macko trot in from the bullpen as the starting pitcher in today's game.
2: Macko fires on the 1-0, just missed up high on a fastball at 94, and it's a 2-0 count.
14: Normally you'd see that starting pitcher just in the dugout, resting, waiting alongside his teammates, but in this case, he wanted to replicate that routine of a reliever.
2: Macko looking over at first, keeping an eye on Taylor Ward. The 2-0 pitch, swing and a miss from Henderson. Nice slider there from Macko, a 2-1 count.
14: And it sounds like the plan for Macko is to go maybe a couple innings, 2-3 innings, before Austin Voth will come in and give more bulk for the Blue Jays in this game.
2: The 2-1 pitch just missed up high on a slider, and it's now 3-1. If you recall last night, the Blue Jays got into some trouble in the first inning, in the bottom of the first. It was second and third. But ultimately, they were able to sit down the Orioles and hold Baltimore off the scoreboard. Maybe some potential issue early in this ball game, but a nice pitch right there from Macko on a fastball. Henderson got a piece, but right into the glove of Valenzuela. It's now 3-2. It was second and third with none out last night in the first inning before the Blue Jays were able to shut the door and keep Baltimore off the scoreboard. Right now, just the leadoff man on, Taylor Ward, still at first, and Gunnar Henderson facing a full count, 3-2. Macko is ready, takes a deep breath, gets the sign, looks over at first. Here's the delivery. Nope, he's going to step off and throw over to first to Vladdy, and of course the Baltimore fans don't like that.
14: Well, Macko has to be careful here. That last pitch to Henderson right over the plate at 94 miles an hour. So early on, dangerous hitter at the plate.
2: 3-2 pitch, and Henderson gets a piece of it, but a diving stab at third by Okamoto. He throws over to first, and Vladimir Guerrero Jr. was pulled off the bag, but then dove back and tagged Taylor Ward, who was sliding back into first by the naked eye. I actually thought it was an out. He was called safe, and it looks like the Blue Jays are contemplating whether they want to challenge, and John Schneider saying, no, play on. So obviously the angle we're seeing, or at least the angle I'm seeing, I don't want to pull you down under the bus with me there, Ben, I thought it looked like he was out in real time.
14: But yeah, I thought so too. And ultimately, it's a tough play. Great grab by Okamoto, but the throw was just offline. So it pulled Vladdy too far off first base, and that allowed War to get back. Because, of course, at that point, it becomes a tag play, and Vladdy has to get his hand on Ward, which he just wasn't able to do.
2: Okamoto threw to the home plate side of first base a good 3-4 feet, so certainly pulled Vladdy well off the bag. And Taylor Ward was way off first, more than halfway, if not three-quarters of the way to second base, and he had to hustle back. So one out here as Adley Rutschman comes up and swings and misses at the first pitch on that slider from Macko. It's an 0-1 count as Macko delivers just outside on a changeup. It's 1-1. Rutschman with 7 home runs this season, batting .267 in 39 games. Macko kicks, fires on the 1-1 pitch right down Main Street with a fastball at 95. It's 1-2.
14: Great pitch. Nice spot on the inside corner.
2: 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No score here in the bottom of the first inning. Baltimore has a man on with one out. Macko with the 1-2 pitch. Just missed with a knuckle curve on the outside edge, upper part of the zone. It's 2-2. Macko again glancing over at first, trying to keep Ward honest. The 2-2 pitch down low. Valenzuela bobbled it for a moment, but it goes right in front of him. He quickly picks it up. And Macko's going to have to deal with another 3-2 pitch here.
14: I'm sure he'd love a ground ball in this situation with the DH, normally a catcher at the plate. Love to take advantage of his defense and maybe escape this inning. So looks to see if the pitch is down in the zone.
2: The 3-2 pitch, and this one's popped up foul up and over the backstop. Just saw a shot from home plate out for the outfield at Camden Yards, and on the scoreboard I caught a glimpse of the Mandalorian. I recall reading it is Star Wars weekend in Baltimore. Didn't start last night though, just tonight, tomorrow, and Sunday. 3-2 pitch, and this one is ripped right to McAdoo at second. He runs over, steps on the bag, whips it over to first. Welcome to the major leagues, Charles McAdoo, as he turns the double play and sends us to the second inning. No score, Orioles and Jays. 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
3: Getting set to start the second inning, no score, Baltimore and Toronto. As Kazuma Okamoto is going to lead things off for the Blue Jays, and on the first pitch, Okamoto sends one sky high out into center field. And underneath it, camping to make the grab is Taveras to record the out, one away.
4: Well, this would be a great game for the Blue Jays bats to break out, if at all possible. Rogers has struggled so much this year, and on the pitching side, the Jays are going to be piecing it together today.
3: First pitch to Dalton Varsho, catches the outside edge with a fastball, strike one.
4: And of course, it's easier said than done just to say, hey, break out offensively. They've been looking for that all season, but it'll be a combination of Mako, Austin Voth today.
3: As Varsho fouls one deep down the left field line and quickly down on the count 0-2.
4: And once you get to the late part of the bullpen, Varland, Hoffman, Rogers, all three of those guys for the Blue Jays have pitched in back-to-back games already, putting their availability in question. Not to say they couldn't pitch, but it's going to create some interesting decisions.
3: The 0-2 pitch from Rogers. Varsho jumps on it. Decent ride out to center field. On his horse, back at the wall, looking up. It's off the wall. Taveras couldn't get to it. Varsho on his horse, running around second, getting to third. Man, his eyes were bug-eyed. He was looking to see if he was going to go home. He stops at third with a triple with one out here in the top of the second inning.
4: Wow. Great swing by Varsho and great base running. He just kept going. And for a second there, I'm with you, Eric. I kind of thought the same thing. Is he going to round third? Because he made it into third base easily with his stand-up triple. And with his speed, the thought at least crosses your mind of whether he'd try to score.
3: So Dalton Varsho with his second triple of the season. And it's the first Major League Baseball at-bat for Charles McAdoo. Big cut on a fastball at 94 for McAdoo, batting 250 with 9 home runs, 27 runs batted in 50 games at Buffalo this season. McAdoo stares down Rogers, another big cut on a fastball that was just outside, and the youngster down 0-2. Rogers ready. Kicks and fires on the 0-2 pitch. McAdoo got a piece of that, and it ricochets off the mask of Basayo behind the plate. And he's a little shaken up right now, understandably so. We're in the Timbermart broadcast booth. Don't sit on the bench when it's time to build with flexible financing options through the Timbermart Project Card. You can get started today and keep your project moving. Timbermart, Canada's building center. Looks like Basayo's okay, kind of shaking that one off. He took his mask off briefly, put it back on, and we are set to go again. McAdoo still facing that 0-2 count. And he just got caught looking. Fastball at 93, and McAdoo strikes out in his first MLB at-bat.
4: Well, that was a strike, no question about that one, and I'm sure he would like to go back and take a rip at it. Probably was looking for something off speed there, but he did, to his credit, make a very nice defensive play in the bottom of the first to turn that double play and help the Blue Jays escape that first inning, and he'll still look for that first major league hit.
3: It brings up Miles Straw now, batting seventh in the Blue Jay lineup, playing in left field tonight. And he takes a cut at the first pitch and a beautiful stab out at second base by Jackson Holliday. Had to kind of leap for that one before it made its way into center field as he robs Straw of a potential single that would have scored Varsho from third as well. And that's the third out of the inning. So nothing on the scoreboard for the Blue Jays as we head to the bottom of the second. No score overall. 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
4: Adam Macko facing Pete Alonso in the first pitch. Alonso fouls down the third base line, ricochets off the side wall. And Alonso down in the count, 0-1, batting .231 with 10 homers in 57 games. As Macko delivers on the 0-1 pitch. And Alonso gets underneath it, sends it on a solid ride down into the right field corner. And luckily for the Blue Jays, it just goes foul. That thing was hooking towards the pole. Alonso knew it, though. He didn't even leave the box.
5: Home run distance, but that was foul by 5-7 feet. And somehow Pete could pick that up from where he stood.
4: Now facing an 0-2 count. Alonso will try to get on to start things off for Baltimore here in the bottom of the second inning. No score between the O's and J's. And Macko just delivered a nice slider, but a little bit too far inside. Good eye from Alonso, 1-2. Second inning, is brought to you by Bet365. At Bet365, you can watch thousands of live games, build your own bet, and can even make a bet while the game's still being played. 19+. Play responsibly, Ontario only. Alonso fouls off a fastball on the 1-2 count. Clocked at 95 from Macko, so we'll do it again at 1-2. Macko shakes off a couple of signs from Valenzuela and now finally nods the head in agreement. Kicks and fires on the 1-2 pitch. Swing and a miss. Alonso sits down, one away.
5: Well, nice work there to get the swing and miss off a very powerful hitter, and four batters into his first ever major league start, Adam Macko looks pretty comfortable. He's attacking these Orioles hitters, doing what he has done so far in a relief capacity, but starting the game, definitely a different challenge for him, different preparation goes into it.
4: First pitch swing, San Basayo, and he sends one into right field on a base hit with one away. But Basayo wins that lefty-lefty matchup right there to get another runner on for the Orioles, their second hit of the game.
5: And normally this would have been the Dylan Cease spot in the Blue Jays rotation, but of course Cease now dealing with the hamstring issue that has him on the injured list. So the Blue Jays have to make it up as they go, and that leads to Austin Voth warming up here in the second inning.
4: I want to ask you more about the starting rotation in a second here as the first pitch comes in to Leody Taveras. And Taveras looks at a strike, caught the outside edge on a changeup from Macko. 0-1 count. Batting .277, Taveras looks at the next pitch, and it came inside, but it's a called strike. So take that run if you're a Blue Jay fan. It's an 0-2 count. No challenge from Taveras on that one. Early in the ballgame, bottom of the second, no score, one out. Baltimore at the plate, and the next pitch on the 0-2 outside from Macko. It's 1-2. Basayo at first with a bit of a lead as Macko delivers on the 1-2 and Taveras pops it up and over the backstop. How concerned should the Blue Jays be right now overall with when is it that they're going to have any health returning to the starting rotation, whether it be Cease or whether it be any number, Max Scherzer, anybody coming back to try and help this rotation?
5: I mean, it's the big question surrounding this team right now, and so there has to be some level of concern.
4: The 1-2 pitch fouled off on a check swing from Tavares.
5: The fact that Dylan Cease intends to throw a bullpen session in Baltimore this weekend is a really good sign, because that means he's still off a mound. That means we're probably not looking at a really long absence here. So that's step one. Scherzer, of course, working his way back as well.
4: The 1-2 pitch, and this one is ripped into right field. Another base hit back-to-back for Baltimore. First and second with just one away.
5: So having Max Scherzer around will give them an extra option, even though he was struggling before he went on the injured list. And then Shane Bieber is gradually working his way back to the point that he's probably a few weeks away still, slated to make another rehab start soon in the lower minors. But by late June, Shane Bieber should be a viable major league option, and then you can start to breathe a little bit. But in the meantime, yeah, I think there has to be some level of concern. And the hope is that Mako and Spencer Miles and Austin both can help them just tread water, stay where they are, get to 500, even get above 500, and then build from there.
4: Colton Cowser comes to the plate now, batting seventh in the Baltimore lineup. Lefty-lefty matchup right here as Mako delivers the first pitch in for a strike with a slider. Is there anybody, by your estimation, Ben, in the minors, whether it be down in Buffalo or otherwise, can't imagine otherwise, that could be an option to come up in the starting rotation?
5: You know, Chad Dallas is one of those really interesting young arms, and so he's worth keeping an eye on.
4: Mako with the 0-1 pitch up high. It actually goes over the head of Colton Cowser, just sort of crouched down and dipped out of the way.
5: And Chad Dallas has good numbers at AAA so far this season, but he is coming back from Tommy John surgery, so you're not going to want to overdo it with him. And then CJ Van Eyck is another name to watch as far as minor leaguers in the system.
4: The 1-1 pitch. Cowser gets underneath it, pops it up into shallow center field, charging in to make the grab with relative ease. Dalton Varsho, two away. We're in the Timbermart broadcast booth. Every winning build starts with a solid lineup, quality lumber, trusted materials, and expert advice. 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Two on, two down, second inning, no score.
5: And it looks like it'll be the end of the line here for Adam Mako with Austin Voth coming in.
4: All right, so a very early pitching change. We thought that would be coming. Ben's talked a lot about it, but it gives us a chance for a very rare, real early visit with our host, Shoaib Lee.
6: 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For details. Lots of games across Major League Baseball today. Some games that are of consequence to us, the Tampa Bay Rays back at home to take on the Angels at Tropicana Field. Top of the second inning, runner on first, two outs. The Rays are leading 1-0. Yandy Diaz with a solo shot, bottom of the first inning, his ninth of the season. The Boston Red Sox, meanwhile, top of the second inning, just getting going. They are in Cleveland to take on the Guardians at Progressive Field. Cleveland leading their division by quite a few games. The Guardians, perhaps unsurprisingly, are up 4-0. Singles, sac flies, all coming in the bottom of the first inning for the Red Sox, who also got some unfortunate news today. Roman Anthony, who had been on his way back from that hand wrist strain that had landed him on the IL, after hitting off a tee and some more swinging, he has been shut down for a few more days after suffering a setback. So no more Roman Anthony, at least for the short term, medium term as well. The Yankees are in action later on tonight, if you're curious, but they are out on the West Coast. They'll take on the Athletics in Sacramento. That game goes in a couple of hours. Blue Jays baseball, as always, brought to you by Crown Rust Protection. Let's get you back to the call. Here's Eric Smith and Ben Nicholson-Smith.
4: Thanks very much, Joe. This pitching change brought to you by Home Hardware, the official home improvement retailer for the Toronto Blue Jays, locally owned, genuinely Canadian. Austin Voth enters here with two outs in the second inning, and he inherits a couple of runners as well at first and second. Sam Basayo at second, and Leody Taveras at first. At the plate, Kobe Mayo, the right-handed hitting third baseman, will try to come through for Baltimore. The Orioles pretty much middle of the pack. I guess bottom half, though, 17th in Major League Baseball with runners in scoring position. Mayo's going to try and increase that, and wow, he just got under one and rips a moonshot to left field, but foul. That thing was into, what, the third deck, almost the top deck at Camden Yards? I would love to know how far that ball traveled. My goodness.
5: And he absolutely crushed this one. A pitch on the inside part of the plate, a breaking ball, and Mayo destroyed it. But thankfully for the Blue Jays, pulled it a little too far foul.
4: Well, on the score sheet, it's just a long foul ball. That's about it. The 0-1 pitch outside the cutter. Both now sitting with a 1-1 count. Mayo batting an even 200 on the season. The 1-1 pitch came inside, ripped foul down the third base side, and now Mayo down in the count, 1-2. Blue Jays trying to get out of this inning unscathed. Two on for Baltimore with two out. And now Mayo asks for time and steps out of the box. We're in the bottom of the second inning, no score. Austin Voth just came into the game, trying to sit down Kobe Mayo. The 1-2 pitch, and it's popped up. Is it going to stay in the field of play? Guerrero is over in foul territory towards right field, reaches up and tries to make the over-the-shoulder grab, which he does so often, and bobbles it, drops it right in front of the tarp in right field, and still life now for Kobe Mayo.
5: You know, ultimately, it's not an easy play, but that's a play that Vlad Guerrero Jr. can make, and it's a play that he should make. He had enough room to get there, and ultimately it goes off the glove, and now it's a little more work for Austin Voth here against Mayo.
4: A deep breath from Voth as he looks out at second. Fires on the 1-2 pitch. Down in the dirt, blocked by Valenzuela. And the ball trickles toward the third base side, but staying at second, the catcher, Basayo. So a nice job there by Valenzuela. And the count now sits at 2-2. To go back to that Vladdy play, Yohandro Pinonga was running in from right field as well, but I'm sure the youngster sort of gave way to the veteran. I'm sure Vladdy called him off.
5: And that's really a play that Vlad Jr. had a better read on, yep, as well.
4: Count now sits at 2-2. Both fire straight down Main Street. It's ripped into center field, back toward the track, jumping up with a bit of a leap and making the grab just before the warning track. Dalton Varsho with a pretty play to get the Blue Jays out of the inning. As we head to the third, no score. 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
4: 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Yohendra Piñango leading things off for the Blue Jays here in the top of the third inning. And a fastball comes in from Rogers. And it's a called strike on the outside edge, 0-1. Back with a cutter. Trevor Rogers misses down low. Piñango now even at 1-1. Batting 291 in 27 games. Piñango looking to get on to start this third inning as he sends one opposite field into left field, diving and making a beautiful catch in left field. Fully sprawled out Superman style, Taylor Ward robs Piñango of what likely would have been a double.
5: Amazing play by Taylor Ward to get to that ball. That definitely looked to be headed for the corner. So a great read by Ward and ultimately just laying flat out to make that play. But it was also a great swing by Piñango to slice it the other way with that quick swing of his and make some really good contact.
4: It's a heck of a catch from Taylor Ward. And it brings up Brandon Valenzuela, who sends a line drive into left field all but straight at Ward, who just had to run in and make the snag. A much easier play for him, and two very quick outs for the Blue Jays.
5: Well, you can't complain about the quality contact. I mean, you don't get points, you don't get runs, you don't get hits for hitting it hard. Ultimately, you got to score runs here, but that was 107 off the bat, and if you're getting that from your number nine hitter, you're in a good place.
4: Back to the top of the order we go. George Springer flew it to second base, or lined out to second base, in his first at bat to lead off this ball game. Springer, the average now sitting at just 209, trying to get things going here for Toronto with just one hit in the ball game, but no score up on the board for either team. Springer with the 1-0 pitch, the changeup. He was fooled and he kind of half-heartedly offered at it. It's a strike and it's 1-1. Mentioned the Orioles in their city edition tonight. The Blue Jays with the gray pants and the royal blue shirts, as Springer took another half-hearted cut and swing at another changeup that he was fooled by, and he's down in the count now, 1-2.
5: Jays seem to be liking those white panel hats too.
4: This almost harkens back to the postseason last year, right, where they fell in love with that hat, and why not, as they rode it all the way to game 7 of the World Series.
5: Exactly.
4: Fastball comes in from Rogers, missing down low. It's 2-2 to Springer. With two down here in the top of the third inning, Springer got a piece of that one to stay alive in the count. We'll do it again at 2-2. Second of four in Baltimore. It'll be just after 4 o'clock Eastern tomorrow, and then a very early noon start on Sunday. The 2-2 pitch, Springer sends it on a couple of hops to short, picked up by Henderson, whips it across the field over to Alonso to record the sit down Springer and the Blue Jays. On to the bottom of the third, no score. 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
2: Bottom of the third inning, no score. Blue Jays and Orioles. Toronto with just one hit tonight. Baltimore does have three, but they haven't been able to plate anybody quite yet. Maybe Jackson Holliday to lead things off here in the third inning against Austin Voth. And the first pitch from Voth is a called strike. Looks like it might have been a little bit low, but again, you'll take it if you're a Blue Jay fan, as Holliday's down in the count 0-1. The 0-1 pitch, and this one is sent on a line drive, a little bloop into center field in front of Dalton Varsho, a base hit for Holliday to lead off this third inning.
3: Some nice swings by Jackson Holliday so far this series against the Blue Jays. The Orioles still trying to find their footing, and Jackson Holliday missed a lot of time with a hamate injury early in the season, so he hasn't really found that rhythm. But it seems like that swing is where it should be at this point.
2: Back to the top of the order we go for Baltimore. Taylor Ward, who had a base hit to lead off this game for Baltimore, that is, in the bottom of the first inning. Looking for his second hit of the night as Voth missed just high on a sweeper. It's 1-0. Holliday with a lead at first. Voth takes his time, kicks and fires, and that one's in for a strike. Just caught the upper edge of the zone on the inside edge with a cutter. It's 1-1. Ward was busy in the top half of the inning with a beautiful diving catch in left field to steal away a base hit, probably extra bases, from Yohendra Pinyongo. Now trying to get back on base with the bat. The 1-1 pitch. Down low, outside. It's 2-1 as Voth misses with the cutter.
3: One time through the order, it's four hits for the Orioles, so they are making some pretty decent contact against the Blue Jays pitchers so far, but the Jays' arms are at least attacking. They're challenging this Baltimore lineup.
2: Valenzuela looks like he's setting up outside, and that pitch came too far outside from Austin Voth. It's now 3-1 to Taylor Ward. When Voth came in back in the second inning, he got hit pretty hard by Coby Mayo, and now Jackson Holliday strikes and gets on, and Voth falls behind here 3-1 to Ward. And just walked Ward. Two on with none out here in the third inning.
3: And that's where it's not what you need. I mean, realistically, if you're facing a major league lineup, sometimes they're going to get you. Sometimes they're going to make that hard contact, but you can't do them any favors. And you know Taylor Ward is a very patient hitter. He is content to take a walk, so that is where the Blue Jays get into a little bit of trouble with Austin Voth just throwing too many balls to a very good hitter.
2: Well, speaking of very good hitters, Gunnar Henderson steps in. Now righty-lefty matchup here, and Voth came too far inside. It goes all the way to the backstop, and the runners will advance. Holliday to third, Ward to second, and that pitch came very close to hitting Henderson. But the Blue Jays in a big-time jam right now, second and third with none away. Toronto has won three straight bullpen games in the month of May. Trying to make it a fourth, but potentially digging themselves in a hole with some trouble here looming in the third. The 1-0 pitch, high outside, missing with a curveball. It's 2-0.
3: And keep in mind, too, John Schneider has said he wants some length from Voth here. So whatever happens, he's going to have to get himself in or out of trouble in this inning.
2: And the 2-0 pitch looked like a strike, but it's a called ball. And a 3-0 count. I guess you can't complain because the Blue Jays have been gifted a couple of pitches already in this ballgame. So it all evens out in the wash. Tough break for Voth, though, now facing a 3-0 count to Gunnar Henderson. Here's the pitch outside, and the bases are loaded with none away.
3: Well, one walk is one thing, but a four-pitch walk following that, here comes Pete Walker to have a conversation with Austin Voth because he has to be over the plate. I mean, this is setting the Orioles up to do a lot of damage, and consecutive walks, I mean, that's not the approach the Blue Jays need. He's got to be over the plate and challenging, starting right here with Adley Rutschman.
2: On the St. Louis Bar and Grill out-of-town scoreboard, bottom of the fourth inning, Atlanta leading Cincinnati 4-1. Bottom of the third, San Diego on top of, check that, now Washington leading San Diego 4-2. Bottom of the third, Minnesota on top of Pittsburgh 5-4. Top of the third, Tampa leads the Dodgers. Check that, the Angels. I got my LAs mixed up. It's the Angels and Rays as Tampa has a 1-0 lead. Top of the third, Cleveland leading Boston 4-0. Bottom of the second, the Mets with an early 4-0 lead over the Marlins. Top of the second, the Cubs leading the Cardinals 4-3. And a couple other games just on our way in the first inning. None of them with any score, so I'll maybe update you on those a little bit later on. We will keep you updated on the National Hockey League postseason as well. The first pitch into Adley Rutschman is down low. Sweeper missed and 1-0.
3: And at this point, if you're Adley Rutschman, I mean, you just wait until Voth throws a strike because he's putting these Orioles hitters in advantage counts every time here.
2: Rutschman 0-for-1 in the ballgame. And the second pitch comes inside. The splitter missed. It's 2-0. Rutschman batting .355 in his career with the bases loaded. But right now, I think I'd be just sitting on it waiting for a strike.
3: You have to.
2: The 2-0 inside, down low, 3-0. The Blue Jays won the ball game last night thanks to the winning run being walked in. Toronto might be walking in the first run of this ball game right here if both can't recover and come back here. A 3-0 count to Adley Rutschman, bases loaded, none out in the bottom of the third. The 3-0 pitch missing with the cutter. Three straight walks as the first run of the ball game comes across the plate. Jackson Holliday trots in from third. It's 1-0 Baltimore.
3: Well, it's just a nightmare start to this third inning for the Blue Jays. A base hit and then three consecutive walks as Austin Voth has completely lost the zone, and the threat remains here. Pete Alonso up, bases loaded.
2: Alonso struck out back in the second inning, and he takes a big cut at the first pitch that was well outside. He's obviously not reading the same mail that everybody else was. Chased one down in the count 0-1. Voth gets the sign. Set, kicks, fires outside again, and Alonso swings again. Man, take that if you're a Blue Jay fan. It's an 0-2 count.
3: Pete Alonso doing the Blue Jays some favors right here. Adley Rutschman had a great approach, just waited. Pete Alonso swinging.
2: Here comes the 0-2 pitch from Voth. And Alonso pops it up. Shallow right field, charging in. Yohendrick Piñango underneath it, makes the grab. And that will hold Taylor Ward at third, not deep enough to tag and score, so Toronto gets a very important first out.
3: Yeah, a shallow fly ball, so there wasn't a great chance to score for Taylor Ward right there. Now, I will say, Yohendrick Piñango not in great throwing position as he settled under that ball. It took him a minute to find his balance again, so ideally, he puts himself in a better throwing position, but hey, the Blue Jays got a huge out there with an assist to Pete Alonso and a very aggressive approach.
2: Righty-lefty matchup right now as Samuel Basayo comes up. The lefty bat of Basayo. Big cut on the first pitch. Couldn't catch up with that curveball as Voth got him with that one. 0-1. Basayo with a base hit in his first at-bat. Was ultimately stranded on base. Baltimore has struck first, though, in this third inning. Leading the Blue Jays 1-0. Bases loaded, one out. The 0-1 pitch. Outside. Missing with the sweeper, it's 1-1. Voth's already thrown 27 pitches, came in to close out the second inning, and has had a lot of trouble here in this third. The 1-1 pitch inside, 2-1.
3: Yeah, he still doesn't have his command right here, despite the out to Alonso. That was really a lot of help from the Orioles first baseman, and here falling behind again.
2: Both kicks and fires on the 2-1 pitch. And a curveball is fouled off first base side by Basayo. So both pulls even at 2-2. Blue Jays trying to limit the damage here. It was bases loaded, none out. They have scored one, the Orioles have. Now bases loaded, one out. Big pitch coming right here on the 2-2 to Basayo. It was outside, but Basayo swung after it. It's sent into left center field underneath it, Dalton Varsho. That should be plenty of room for Ward, who tags and scores. And it's 2-0 Baltimore.
3: Yeah, once again, the Orioles expanding the strike zone. That was not a very good swing by Basayo. However, gets the job done, and the Orioles are able to add another run to their lead here. And if the Blue Jays can get out of this, having allowed two runs, I mean, that would be something. They are going to need Austin Voth to stay in this game. He stretched out beyond 70 pitches with starting in AAA, so they certainly can expect some length from him. They need some length from him as well. So ideally, he can just stop the damage right here.
2: Gunnar Henderson stayed at second. Adley Rutschman stayed at first, obviously. So it's first and second for Baltimore now with two down and two in. Leody Taveras looking at the first pitch. Well outside, ball one. Two nothing Baltimore here in the bottom of the third inning. As Voth looks out at second and turns and fires on the 1-0 pitch, missing outside with a curveball, 2-0. Is there any chance that Voth doesn't come out in the next inning with the issues he's had? I know they need him to stretch out, but any chance?
3: I mean, let's see him get through this one first, and we'll see.
2: The 2-0 pitch, well outside up high, it's 3-0.
3: It's not what the Blue Jays want to do. They want him to go four or five innings. And the way they've drawn this up, it would be an inning plus from Adam Macko. Yep. He did his part. Then Voth bridges you to the late innings, and ideally you're still in it then. But he's still got some damage to escape right here.
2: Well, he's a pitch away from walking his fourth batter. The pitch down Main Street on the 3-0. In for a strike. Now 3-1.
3: And that's a smart approach by Taveras right there. He knows the command problems that Voth has had in this inning. He was not going to swing, just showed bunt, pulled the bat right back.
2: The 3-1 offering down Main Street, ripped right to Vladdy at first, and it's a line drive out to end the inning. So the Blue Jays do escape, giving up only, and I kind of say that loosely, only two runs, as they will try to make the comeback now as we head to the fourth inning. You're listening to Blue Jays Baseball, brought to you by your local family-owned Crown Rust Control Center. 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
2: 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The first pitch into Ernie Clement, a sweeper for strike one. And Clement swings at the next pitch and sends a lazy liner out to short. Pretty easy grab for Gunnar Henderson to make the play, record the out, one away.
3: Yeah, it'll be interesting to see how the Blue Jays offense can respond here, because they've been quiet for so much of the month of May, and we know they're not fully at capacity right now. They would love to have Alejandro Kirk and Addison Barger back, but they could really use some support for a pitching staff that badly needs it today so far.
2: Brings up Vladimir Guerrero Jr., and he swings at the first pitch, sends it foul down the right field line, 0-1. This is a Blue Jay lineup that's seeing a pitcher tonight in Trevor Rogers that came in at 2-6 with an ERA just under 7. He's looked pretty good so far, giving up just one hit through 3 1/3.
3: And this is a pitcher who had a great season last year with the Orioles. There was a ton of optimism around him and Kyle Bradish and Bassett and Shane Boz entering this season.
2: The 1-1 pitch, Vladdy slaps on it, and it's a lazy one out toward right field. Alonso goes out, makes the grab as Holiday was cutting behind him. Miscommunication, but Alonso does make the play and record the out.
3: And, you know, we talk about swing decisions, right, in baseball, and in particular with Vlad Jr., and this pitch was 10 inches below the strike zone. If you're Vlad Guerrero Jr., you need to make pitchers attack you over the plate. Otherwise, they're going to throw things off the plate, and if you do them favors by expanding, you get weak contact like that, and that's how you end up with three home runs.
2: Kazuma Okamoto looks at the first pitch. A sweeper drops in for a strike from Rogers. Again, Toronto with just the one hit so far in this ballgame. Okamoto 0-for-1, flew out in the second inning. The average sitting at 2.14 now, and the 0-1 pitch is up high. It's 1-1.
3: We know Vlad Jr. is capable of so much more. So we've seen it so many times in the major leagues, but when you're chasing a pitch 10 inches, 12 inches below the strike zone, you're not doing yourself favors.
2: Okamoto, big cut on the 1-1, fouls it off, down in the count now, 1-2. It was, what, about a week ago, Ben, a week and a half ago, that Vladdy said to all of you and the writers and broadcasters that were down there, I wasn't there for this, but he basically said, you guys know I'm not right. You can see I'm not right. Have you seen anything from him since? The 1-2 pitch is popped up foul, up and over the backstop from Okamoto. We'll do it again at 1-2.
3: You know, very soon after that was in Detroit a couple weeks ago, and I was there for it, and it was very interesting, and to Vlad Jr.'s credit, very honest comments about what he's going through. The next day, he hit a home run.
2: Yep.
3: And that was a great sign for him and for the Blue Jays.
2: The 1-2 pitch, Okamoto stays off it down low, 2-2.
3: And since then, we have seen him continue to search for that rhythm at the plate. And again, we know he can get there. We've seen it so often.
2: And Okamoto just got caught looking on a sinker in the upper part of the zone. It was no doubt a strike. Caught looking, sending us to the bottom of the fourth with Toronto trailing 2-0 to the Orioles on Blue Jays Baseball, brought to you by your local family-owned Crown Rust Control Center, streaming at sportsnet.ca and the Sportsnet Radio Network.
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21: 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The 0-2. He got him.
20: On Sportsnet 590 The Fan and the Sportsnet Radio Network.